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0: It's time for Steve Gorman Sports.
2: Steve Gorman Sports. The NFL weekend is upon us, and you can't put too much stock in whatever you think of your favorite team after glorified practices called preseason games. And even for the first few weeks of the season, teams are loose, timing is not coordinated, and there are a lot of mistakes. That said, I think we can take a look at a few of the games and have a pretty reasonable expectation. The Arizona Cardinals are 10.5-point dogs to the Los Angeles Chargers. I would take Arizona against any team in the league, especially in week one. Are the Chargers really going to be that team this year? Finally, I will only believe it when I see it. The San Diego Chargers, to me, are the Los Angeles Clippers of the NFL. They look like a real team. They just never, ever deliver in crunch time. What about Dallas at the New York Giants? That's a huge matchup. Giants getting 2.5 points at home. Yeah, take it. Always take the underdogs early in the season. That is as simple a betting lesson as there is when it comes to the NFL. Take the dogs, especially at home. Giants, easiest bet of the week. 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
19: Steve Gorman Rocks, yeah. Bigfoot. I saw him. He's here in the woods of Michigan. Oh, by the way, it's Gonzo from Saginaw, Michigan.
0: Thanks for the info, Gonzo. 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
1: It is September the 11th, April, and this would be a perfect time to look back with a music history lesson.
2: I am ready.
1: On this day, exactly 1 year ago, Jon Bon Jovi was shooting a music video on a pedestrian bridge in downtown Nashville, Tennessee, when he noticed a woman that seemed to be having a tough time. It turned out she was indeed in a, quote, moment of crisis and was attempting to jump off the bridge to her death. And Jon Bon Jovi walked over and spent some time with her and persuaded her to come off the ledge.
2: I'd feel like I had died already and I was in heaven, because that's who would be open the pearly gates for me.
1: That's good to know. On this day in 1996, the band Oasis, who are currently dominating the world with their stadium tour, it wasn't always so rosy. In 1996, on this day, Noel Gallagher just said, you know what? I've had enough of this band and this tour, and I'm going home. So he went to London. The problem was he was in Charlotte, North Carolina. Uh-huh. They still had a lot of American dates left to play. He said, I don't care. I'm just going back home. And here's something. He thought when he left that day that the band was truly going to be done forever. Mm-hmm. And he thought, well, I guess I better make the most of this because I'll probably never have this kind of money again. So instead of going from Charlotte directly to London, he flew to New York first just so he could take the Concorde, because he had never done it. And he thought, well, I'll never be able to afford it again, so I better do it now.
0: Carolina's Rock Station, Rock 103. Here's the deal. The government is over $38 trillion in debt, which means the IRS isn't slowing down. And the tax code is complex and unforgiving. So it's not surprising if you're one of the millions of Americans that owe back taxes to the IRS. 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

0: Yes, with Owner of a Lonely Heart on Steve Gorman Rocks, one of the most unexpected hits of their career, one of the most unexpected hits from any career ever. The band, yes, had effectively pulled the plug. They said, "We're done as a band." They all went their separate ways. A few of the members put together a new act that they were calling Cinema, and that is the band that wrote and recorded Owner of a Lonely Heart. They still had a relationship with Yes's old record company, Atlantic Records, and so the boys from Cinema took Owner of a Lonely Heart to the label and said, "Hey, we got a new song, new band, new career, let's launch it." Atlantic Records' reaction was, yeah, we'll put this record out, but we're not changing the name. This is just a new chapter for the band, Yes. And that was a good decision. It was a breath of fresh air. A 70s prog rock band suddenly was an 80s hit band. And Yes bought themselves a whole second chapter to their career that nobody saw coming.
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0: It's time for Questionable Wisdom on Steve Gorman Rocks. 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
2: Okay.
1: Now, Terry wants to know, do you ever just not like your grandkid? Okay. This is terrible. He has a 12-year-old grandson who he just doesn't get along with. He says there's nothing wrong with the kid. They're just polar opposites. And he gets on his nerves constantly. So the kid is so concerned with social media, the way he looks, being politically correct. And Terry doesn't know what to do with him. Steve, is this normal to not like your own grandchild?
2: You know what? I don't think it's that abnormal. I mean, elderly people who haven't been around kids for a while can have very short fuses. You know, it's a lot of energy to be around a 12-year-old, especially one who is in a world with social media. But I hope you certainly love the kid. As a grandparent, your job is just to offer unconditional love and support. I get being a little annoyed or not understanding where your grandkid's coming from, but it doesn't matter. Just accept that that's who they are. Encourage them. And let them know you have their back regardless. That's the job of Grandpa Terry.
1: Or, you know, his job could be completely ridiculing him for being obsessed with social media and his looks. And how fun would that be, just bullying your grandkids, Steve?
2: April, I fully agree with the sentiment, but that's what I was going to say. It's not his job. That's his hobby. His job is to provide unconditional love. His hobby is to belittle the poor little bastard. So you can do both, Terry.
1: Good. I love this.
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1: Steve Gorman Sports. The NFL weekend is upon us, and you can't put too much stock in whatever you think of your favorite team after glorified practices called preseason games. And even for the first few weeks of the season, teams are loose, timing is not coordinated, and there are a lot of mistakes. That said, I think we can take a look at a few of the games and have a pretty reasonable expectation. The Arizona Cardinals are 10.5-point dogs to the Los Angeles Chargers. I would take Arizona against any team in the league, especially in week one. Are the Chargers really going to be that team this year? Finally, I will only believe it when I see it. The San Diego Chargers, to me, are the Los Angeles Clippers of the NFL. They look like a real team. They just never, ever deliver in crunch time. What about Dallas at the New York Giants? That's a huge matchup. Giants getting 2.5 points at home? Yeah, take it. Always take the underdogs early in the season. That is as simple a betting lesson as there is when it comes to the NFL. Take the dogs, especially at home. Giants, easiest bet of the week. 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
0: Like a screaming banshee in a room full of sleeping babies. My God, who writes this? Steve Gorman Rocks. 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

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This

0: Errol Smith with Sweet Emotion on Steve Gorman Rocks. Tom Hamilton rarely gets enough love. The bassist of Errol Smith is just as solid as Sears, as the old slogan went. And you don't see his name on a lot of greatest bassists ever lists. That's because we pay more attention to the pyrotechnics. You know, Bootsy Collins or John Paul Jones or John Entwistle, Les Claypool from Primus. You know, the really, really flashy guys. But the truth is, for my money, the best bass players in rock and roll are the ones you really don't notice because they're making everybody else shine. That is ultimately, in a lot of cases, what the bass player's job is. And nobody does it better than Tom Hamilton. Oh, and by the way, the iconic riff that kicks off Sweet Emotion. Yeah, he wrote that. Nice job, Tom.
1: 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Here's the deal. 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
1: It is September the 11th, April, and this would be a perfect time to look back with a music history lesson.
2: I am ready.
1: On this day, exactly 1 year ago, Jon Bon Jovi was shooting a music video on a pedestrian bridge in downtown Nashville, Tennessee, when he noticed a woman that seemed to be having a tough time. It turned out she was indeed in a, quote, moment of crisis and was attempting to jump off the bridge to her death. And Jon Bon Jovi walked over and spent some time with her and persuaded her to come off the ledge.
2: I'd feel like I died already and I was in heaven, because that's who would be open the pearly gates for me.
1: That's good to know. On this day in 1996, the band Oasis, who are currently dominating the world with their stadium tour, it wasn't always so rosy. In 1996, on this day, Noel Gallagher just said, you know what? I've had enough of this band and this tour, and I'm going home. So he went to London. The problem was he was in Charlotte, North Carolina. Uh-huh. They still had a lot of American dates left to play. He said, I don't care. I'm just going back home. And here's something. He thought when he left that day that the band was truly going to be done forever. Mm-hmm. And he thought, well, I guess I better make the most of this because I'll probably never have this kind of money again. So instead of going from Charlotte directly to London, he flew to New York first just so he could take the Concorde, because he had never done it. And he thought, well, I'll never be able to afford it again, so I better do it now.
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0: It's time for Questionable Wisdom on Steve Gorman Rocks. 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
2: Okay.
1: Now, Terry wants to know, do you ever just not like your grandkid? Okay. This is terrible. He has a 12-year-old grandson who he just doesn't get along with. He says, there's nothing wrong with the kid. They're just polar opposites. And he gets on his nerves constantly. So the kid is so concerned with social media, the way he looks, being politically correct. And Terry doesn't know what to do with him. Steve, is this normal to not like your own grandchild?
2: You know what? I don't think it's that abnormal. I mean, elderly people who haven't been around kids for a while can have very short fuses. You know, it's a lot of energy to be around a 12-year-old, especially one who is in a world with social media. But I hope you certainly love the kid. As a grandparent, your job is just to offer unconditional love and support. I get being a little annoyed or not understanding where your grandkid's coming from, but it doesn't matter. Just accept that that's who they are, encourage them, and let them know you have their back regardless. That's the job of Grandpa Terry.
1: Or, you know, his job could be completely ridiculing him for being obsessed with social media and his looks. And how fun would that be, just bullying your grandkids, Steve?
2: April, I fully agree with the sentiment, but that's what I was going to say. It's not his job. That's his hobby. His job is to provide unconditional love. His hobby is to belittle the poor little bastard. So you can do both, Terry.
1: Good. I love this.
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0: Doesn't it make you mad when they totally miss the point?
1: Are you tired of the normal way to close a box of cereal? You know, roll the bag down and close the top. This lady has another way.
2: This is what my boyfriend does. Shuts it. It's not even actually closed. Have you seen this?
3: Wait a minute. What's the issue with that? Okay, so it's
4: just
3: not
4: like loose flaps.
1: I don't care if the flaps are tight or loose. It's still fun to get in there, though, and it doesn't diminish anything you find inside.
3: That's true.
4: But
3: yeah,
4: it does
5: the contents are still fine.
4: No, loose flaps like that messes up the box, and then the box is all loose.
3: Everything inside is all
1: very judgy attitude.
5: It just gets worse.

0: worse and worse every time you shove your hand in there.
1: I love boxes just the way they are.
2: Your whole hand? Do you put your whole hand in there?
0: Sometimes, if the bag rolled down is down there a little ways.
1: Oh, you got to get in there deep.
0: You got to get down. Oh, yeah.
2: I mean, you got to fish the bag out.
1: Let me tell you a story about a lawyer named Philip Colt Moss.
0: Okay.
1: In 2017, a lawyer, Mr. Moss, from Des Moines, Iowa, was facing felony charges after a raid on his townhome turned up marijuana, hash, oxy, Klonopin, Xanax, Zolpidem, which is the active ingredient in Ambien, and four pills that contained methylphenidate, which is the active ingredient in Ritalin.
3: Damn.
1: Ritalin.
0: Okay. I mean, this guy is up for some real partying. Yeah. The all-drug Olympics.
2: Say he was a lawyer?
1: Yes.
2: Oh. Okay.
1: The cops found enough material, they charged him as a drug dealer. But Moss's lawyer told the Des Moines Register that his client was simply someone who needs help. Moss had stepped aside from his work as an attorney and checked himself into an 8-week inpatient treatment facility outside of Iowa, reported the Des Moines Register back in 2017. Moss's lawyer said, hopefully, common sense will prevail. He needs help. He's getting help. He was not dealing drugs. Moss eventually pled guilty to a pair of misdemeanors, tax felony counts, two felony counts of failure to possess a tax stamp. Don't know what that is. He got 2 years probation.
2: Okay.
1: Moss started his own law firm after this blew over. Things were starting to turn around from him, at least that for him, that is. Yeah. At least that's how it looked like to a lot of people.
2: Got it straightened out.
1: A few years later, though, he found himself caught up in a new investigation, a quite serious federal investigation by the FBI and the Federal Fish and Wildlife Service.
0: Oh, boy. Okay.
1: That's weird, right?
3: I mean, yeah, he's obviously doing something without a license.
1: Mm-hmm. They were interested in his internet activity on Telegram and WhatsApp. WhatsApp is the one for
3: drug dealers and sneaky people.
1: Yeah,
4: that's like fully,
1: that's what it is.
3: Or
1: right?
3: Way out encrypted. Of the country. Yeah,
4: fully encrypted.
1: And is Telegram the same?
4: Yeah, same
1: just
4: idea.
1: Just a different one. They say the internet offers a gathering place for every interest, this article writes, no matter how niche. And that extends even to the darkest corners of the human psyche. That was certainly true here. The government was investigating a scheme in which U.S. citizens, including allegedly Philip Colt Moss, were gathering in private online group and one-on-one chats on encrypted messaging applications to share their fantasies about making. This is where you can't turn back.
3: Is it porn with animals?
1: It's in that ballpark.
3: How did I know that?
1: Okay.
3: That's so weird.
1: Keister fish.
2: Yeah.
1: It's not porn. Though I'm afraid that some of them are turned on by it. It is foul, disgusting, and depraved.
2: Oh, F-O-U-L or F-O-W-L? Because it's a
1: F-O-U-L. That was not a play on words.
2: Okay.
3: Oh.
1: Okay. There are five of you remaining outside of me. You have to vote. Do we continue or do we punt right now? Steve.
2: Continue.
1: Kelly.
3: We got to continue.
1: Alex.
0: I got to know.
5: Continue.
6: I'm so nosy.
1: Okay. They're being investigated by those government agencies in which they believe citizens are gathering in private online group and one-on-one chats on encrypted messaging applications to share their fantasies about making Monkey Crush videos. Now, the name actually makes these videos sound more...
2: Like Candy Crush?
1: Yeah. No. Mm-hmm. Nope. Not quite. Makes it sound a little more peaceful than it is. Crushing a monkey to death would be terrible enough. The clients in this private online group wanted to watch monkeys tortured for hours. They complained if the monkeys died.
3: This is really well timed.
1: Too quickly. They suggested dressing baby monkeys in diapers and yellow outfits like Curious George, then feeding them with bottles in front of their parents before brutally breaking their bones and severing limbs and inflicting pain with fish hooks, pliers, and skewers, burning wounds with lighters, gluing various bodily orifices closed, and then throwing snakes at them and sexually abusing them.
0: Oh, these honestly, are serial killers. Throw them yes. all away. Yes.
3: I feel like however you Yikes. Torture and treat animals is how you should be tortured and treated afterwards. Not that I would ever want to do this to a human either.
1: No, I know what you're saying, though, and I'm down with it.
3: But if they had robots that would do this to people who did this to animals, I would support that because mm-hmm. that's so twisted. A baby yeah. monkey? What I mean, is wrong with you?
0: Dressing it up like a baby?
1: I would be fine with that for people that hurt people as
3: yeah.
1: well.
3: Yeah.
1: Well, now I'm coming around. The singer deserves this. I would like to glue one orifice shut on this person. So, this was a group interested in talking about that.
0: Seems like cultural appropriation to me.
1: It was also actually all done. A heinous example of the global internet-based outsourcing of the client ideas were funneled to an unnamed miner in Indonesia. Miner, like not digging in the ground, but like young person. Who for a few hundred U.S. dollars sent via Western Union would procure the monkeys, film their torture, and send the videos back.
0: Gross.
3: What a horrible person. What a horrible group of people.
1: Everybody investigated. Everybody part of it. As part of the investigation, the government came across Telegram messages allegedly sent from the lawyer from Des Moines, Philip Colt Moss, to the ringleader of one such group. The messages suggested that rehab hadn't quite stuck. Quote.
0: Yeah, I guess not.
1: I got whatever you need. I got a hookup for anything you're looking for. Uppers, downers, girls. This is a message sent from Moss in 2023. Weed to mushrooms, coke to meth, molly to acid, dope to tar, Xanax. You got to remember, I'm a defense attorney. I know all the dealers because I represent all of them.
0: Oh my gosh, he's like Saul Goodman.
1: The two men then kicked around plans to meet up in Chicago and, quote, get wild in the city. But Moss shared a picture of his fiance, the conversation turned back to monkey videos.

0: You've never heard of baby monkey going backwards on a pig?
1: Oh, I love it.
2: You're living a dream.
3: Yeah.
2: So the ringleader said,
3: 79.
2: The ringleader said, so do you tell the fiance about the whole monkey bleep? Man, reply, quote, from April 1st, 2023, from this attorney. Man, I try because she's a cool-ass girl. She's a party girl. But she doesn't really get the monkey thing, which makes sense. But she's like, that's a little community, and it seems to make me happy, so do your thing.
1: No.
0: Jeez, what a buzzkill.
3: Oh, man, yeah. You know, I mean, she's pretty cool. She's a party girl.
0: She doesn't like crushing monkeys.
3: It's weird that she doesn't like crushing monkeys, because she's cool.
2: The happiness presumably wore off, and Moss was arrested on August 8th, 2024. The indictment against Moss was unsealed late last week by the Department of Justice, and now he faces the possibility of years in federal prison.
3: Just give him the death penalty. Just kill that guy.
2: That is.
3: He's useless.
2: Terrible.
1: What an awful person.
3: Throw her away, too. She obviously knew about it.
1: Did she, though, or is he lying, you know?
2: Yeah, you can't know for sure.
0: Yeah, he said he tried to tell her.
1: Yeah.
0: He probably said, hey, I'm into monkeys, but not.
1: Yeah, monkeys are my favorite animal to kill, but I'm just going to mumble that part. What?
3: Yeah, but she still picked him.
0: So. Yeah.
3: I mean, he already did a bunch of time for having 48,000 different kinds of drugs.
1: Hey,
3: and
1: don't
3: he was delivering
1: blame
3: them to people.
1: Her for picking a lawyer. That was a red flag. Don't you blame her for that. It could happen to anybody.
3: I mean,
1: okay?
3: It could. It could.
2: Oh, Kelly, you sent me a text. Is this lawyer single? Well, that was at the beginning of the segment.
3: Yeah.
2: So.
3: I guess she left.
2: So that happened. Now everybody's writing in, punt. I don't want to hear this story. It's too late, man. It's too late.
4: Oh, punt, punt, punt. Baby monkey. Baby monkey.
1: Palate cleanser. I like it. Riding on a pig, baby
2: monkey. Baby monkey. You know how they get it to ride a pig? They staple its feet to the pig.
1: Oh.
0: Yeah. No, that's Cowboy Monkey Rodeo at the baseball game.
3: Same works the same way, though. I mean, staples are staples.
2: Yeah. If they don't have staples, they just use fence nails.
1: Jesus.
2: What would Jesus do?
1: I knew it. I knew we were going there.
3: All comes back to the fish.
1: It does.
2: Yeah. More on the way. 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
3: Guy named Joe, free beer and hot wings, always a radio game magazine.

0: finally got a game kind of for a child. That's more like it.
1: That's more like it.
0: That's more like it.
1: That's more like it.
0: It's time for Maitland's Cole's game. Maitland's Cole's game.
2: I really like the sell at the end.
0: Yeah.
2: Makes me happy every time. All right, Maitland's Cole's game. How did this game come about again? So we got to do the backstory every time.
3: So a couple Christmases ago, not a couple, like seven, I went to Kohl's. My boyfriend really wanted a VR headset. Like Oculus.
2: The Meta one, yeah. Oculus at the time.
3: At the time, yes. I did not have Oculus money, and so I was at Kohl's on Black Friday, and they had...
4: You had Kohl's cash.
3: I did. I didn't have Oculus money. I had Kohl's cash, and I was there on Black Friday, and there was this one where they were goggles that you could just snap your phone into, and it could turn your phone into a VR headset. I thought, wow, this is the next best thing. He's going to love this.
5: And it, I mean, it might have been.
2: Boy, the
5: I
2: difference guess, between know. First and second is fast.
3: Yeah.
5: Sometimes it is.
3: Yeah, it is.
2: It's like a yacht race.
3: Yeah. And so I... get home that day or go to see him, whatever. We're hanging out, and he's like, yeah, I just ordered an Oculus and comes with this, this, this. I went, God bless America. Like, you always ruin gifts I get for you. I found you a VR thing at Kohl's. And he said, oh, my God, they had Oculus at Kohl's? I said, no, they had this thing. You pop your phone into it. He said,
2: what was it called? Notulus?
3: I don't even know.
5: Opticalus.
3: But, yeah, he said, I think I'm going to stick with the Oculus. You should get your money back, but thank you.
2: So instead of a sweet VR gaming system,
3: yes.
2: For the same money, we got a game that didn't include the answers.
3: Yes, it's called, it's formally called Joe Name It. But basically all it is we grab cards that say name something with this amount of something.
2: Mm-hmm.
3: And you roll the dice, and that's the number of some things you're supposed to name. And it's very simple and very easy. But yeah, there's no real rules. So it's a mix of yelling at each other and Googling. I like that.
5: It's
3: I
5: love blast. It.
2: And if the answer, if it's impossible to answer, like if the die comes up with name six and it's like members of the Backstreet Boys,
3: right,
2: where there weren't six, then the first to yell no Joe gets the point according to the game rule.
3: Yeah.
2: Are we still doing that rule?
5: Okay.
3: We can do that.
2: Okay.
5: Sure.
2: Okay.
5: Try to fall.
3: Or just scream no.
2: Yes.
3: All right. Are you guys ready?
2: Oh,
3: ready.
2: Yeah.
3: Who would like
2: ready.
3: To go first?
6: I'll go first.
3: Kelly, name a 5-word baseball team.
2: No, Joe. No.
6: The.
5: Steve.
7: Hot Wings.
6: Stop it. Stop it. The. The. New York. Oh, that's Chicago. The Yankees are the New York Yankee. No Joe. No Joe.
3: Steve.
4: Los Angeles Angels of Anaheim.
5: Absolutely.
2: Wow.
3: Yeah.
5: That's what I was going to say too, Steve. It's pretty obvious, guys. Mm-hmm. Jeez.
2: Steve with one. Good steal.
3: Oh. All right, Steve, you want to go next?
4: Yes, please.
6: All right. I feel like of should be counted.
5: That's a word.
3: All right, Steve.
2: I agree, though. Like, it wouldn't be capitalized in the title of a book or anything.
3: Name a U.S. president that served three terms.
4: No, Joe.
5: Hot Wings.
6: Tommy.
3: Kelly. Yes. Hot Wings.
5: That would be Franklin Delano Roosevelt.
6: No.
4: Because
2: he served four, technically.
6: Yeah, he served four.
4: Right, like, included in four is
3: three. I would
5: but he didn't fully serve the fourth.
6: He still won it.
5: He died.
2: Yeah,
4: but he served three terms.
2: Yes.
4: He just also
2: served that's right.
4: Part of the fourth.
3: I'll give it to you, Hot Wings.
5: Thank
3: Congratulations.
5: You. Thank you.
4: Was there anyone who served three?
2: Nope.
4: It was just one and two.
2: He's the only one more than two.
3: Because after him, they were like, nah, just keep it at two.
2: Yeah.
3: That's exactly how it went. Hot Wings.
5: Yes, it is.
2: Nah.
3: Name six sections of the human brain.
5: Okay. All right. Let's see. You got the cerebrum, the cerebellum, the frontal lobe,
4: the bacal lobe,
5: left hemisphere, the right hemisphere, the squishy underside, and the id. I don't know.
3: I'm trying to make sure there's actually six.
5: I don't know that there are technically.
3: I don't.
5: But
7: what about the stem, like the brain stem?
5: I mean, I don't think that's the brain, though.
3: According to this image from Johns Hopkins, there's the frontal lobe.
5: Okay, I got that.
3: The parietal lobe.
5: Parietal, I believe.
3: Parietal.
5: Let me say that. Yeah.
3: The occipital lobe.
5: Occipital, yeah.
3: The cerebellum.
7: Such a know-it-all.
5: Temporal, that's how you say it.
3: And the spinal cord.
7: So, I forgot to do the sounders.
3: Oh, yeah.
5: Yeah, I only got a couple.
3: Solid effort, Hot Wings.
5: Not really.
3: Free beer.
2: I would have said top, bottom, inside, outside,
5: I mean,
2: left and right.
3: Name the number of outs in 6 baseball innings.
7: Steve.
2: 36.
3: Mm-hmm. Yeah. I don't know squat about baseball.
2: Well,
3: so.
2: There's 3 outs per side. And each team bats in the inning. So
3: there is
2: 6 3. Times 6.
3: Okay.
5: Oh, yeah. I was thinking, you're wrong. Like, it's 18.
2: Normally, and I don't mean this as a criticism, but normally when somebody says, I don't know anything about baseball, it doesn't rise to not knowing how many outs in an inning.
3: I just forgot
2: you
3: for a minute.
2: Really don't care. And that's fine.
3: Tommy.
8: Yo.
3: Name something with 3 stripes.
8: With 3 stripes?
3: Mm-hmm.
6: Kelly.
8: Tony the Tiger.
7: Steve.
2: See, that's why the Roosevelt one didn't work, because now you got to give them any. You could name anything with lots of stripes, because it does include 3, right?
3: Yeah, Kelly, you buzzed in.
6: Adidas.
3: Yeah.
8: Oh, that's so
3: that's
8: much
3: what my mind went to. Damn. But sorry. Tommy, you still get a Tony the Tiger point.
8: Thank you.
3: It's great. All right, Kelly.
6: Yeah.
3: Name something with 6 colors.
6: Roy, G, Biv, the rainbow.
2: That's 7.
5: That's 7.
2: Roy and Biv both had 3.
6: I know that, but
7: and G has.
6: But in order to have 7, you have to have 6.
5: Yes.
2: You just literally benefited just from Tommy that. Not getting that same benefit.
3: Right. It's the FDR.
7: No,
6: I know, but we gave somebody else that point for FDR, so we give me a rainbow. He got a Tony the Tiger point. I don't
3: you get
6: a
3: rainbow point.
6: Thank you, Maylin.
2: Does anyone want to buzz in and say something
3: Hot
2: that
3: wings.
2: Actually has 6 colors?
5: A 6-sided, 6-colored hexagon.
2: Free beer.
3: Yeah. Okay. Free beer.
2: I got one.
3: Yeah.
2: The little pie on Trivial Pursuit games.
6: Oh, I
2: Steve.
6: Have a real one.
2: Steve. There is one. There's 6
3: Me
2: colors.
3: Too. Okay, Steve.
5: Technically, there's 7 because the pie is a color, too.
3: Yeah, stupid.
7: Oh, Steve.
2: That it's in. The pie is the same color as one of the pie pieces.
7: Pants I wore once.
3: Yeah.
7: Yeah.
6: Those clicky pins that have all different colors around. There's
5: 4.
6: 6.
5: No, those are 4. Those are 5.
6: Side.
5: No,
6: there's
5: they're
6: 3
5: 5.
6: On each side.
7: Point taken back.
5: This is going great.
2: This is annoying.
3: All right, Steve. Name 5 weekly TV shows that regularly air today.
5: Oh, that just got harder.
7: Okay.
5: This isn't like the old TGI Friday days.
7: Okay.
2: Free beer.
7: The Today Show, NBC Nightly News, Dr. Phil, I'm sure, is on there somewhere. Ridiculousness is definitely on.
3: Yeah.
7: That thing airs everywhere all the time.
2: But didn't you say airs weekly?
3: Yeah, I did.
2: That means once a week.
5: Yeah.
3: It sure does.
2: Yeah. You're naming all things that air daily.
5: That are all daily. So yeah.
7: But to air daily, you have to air.
5: No.
6: In order for it to be a week, there has to be.
2: See
6: a
2: what
6: day.
2: You did, Hot Wings?
5: I didn't do anything.
2: I know
5: didn't
2: that
5: make
2: was
5: that
2: Steve.
5: Happen.
2: Oh, yeah. I apologize.
3: Free beer, you got one?
2: I do.
3: Go for it.
2: Young Sheldon.
3: Mm-hmm.
2: 60 Minutes. Dateline.
7: About 60 Minutes was Sunday.
5: Yeah, 60 Minutes is definitely Sunday.
3: But that's the day of the week.
2: Yeah.
5: You said today. Didn't you say today?
3: That could that regularly like, air today, like in present times.
2: Yeah.
3: Not like
2: in the 60s.
3: Okay. On Fridays.
5: Oh, you meant on Fridays. You didn't say presently. You said today.
2: Impossible.
3: I'm telling you what
6: like
3: I'm telling
6: today
3: you.
6: Today is the present.
5: Okay, well, you got to finish then.
2: I'm kind of forgot what I said.
6: I don't even remember what
3: you said.
5: You said the Today Show.
7: Young Sheldon.
5: Yeah, you said Ridiculousness, so you're out.
2: Oh, yeah. Sunday Night Football. Monday Night Football.
6: Yep.
2: Friday Night Boxing.
3: Perfect.
6: I thought you were supposed to name 6.
7: Where does Friday
2: I
7: Night
2: named
7: Boxing
2: 3 before
7: there.
2: I was interrupted.
5: Yeah, what channel is Friday ESPN. Night Boxing?
2: ESPN.
5: And it's called Friday Night Boxing?
2: It is.
6: Technically, if it's Sunday Night Football and then Monday Night Football, that's football 2 days in a row.
2: It's two different shows on two different networks. Okay. If you look at the ratings, right, that's how it shows.
3: All right. Free beer.
7: Ooh, I think it's called Friday Night Fights.
5: Oh, boy.
3: Well, we'll give it to him. It's okay.
5: Yeah, I don't know. I think so.
2: You're right.
5: Yeah. Actually.
3: Name a country or a country's flag.
2: Wait, I just went. Oh, no, I stole it.
5: Never mind.
3: Name a country's flag with four colors.
2: Three was the number I wanted. Let's see.
5: Oh, man.
2: Red,
5: yeah,
2: white, blue. Nope, that's three. England. Red, white. Nope, still three. Dang it.
6: Same three as ours.
2: Iran.
5: Yeah.
6: What about
5: Kelly?
3: No. Okay, Kelly.
6: Brazil. Because don't they have black, yellow, green, and then the thing in the middle is blue? Oh, no, it's red. I'm sorry. It's green, yellow, blue, and like white. Yes!
2: It's true.
3: Yes. Kelly's got it.
5: That's four. Nice.
2: Wait, did you look it up?
6: Play the music after I said it. Yeah. Play the damn music.
3: Tommy.
8: Sorry. Yes.
2: You yelled that like a pro wrestler.
3: I know.
7: Play my music.
2: Doing a promo to the crowd. Play my music.
6: So ridiculous.
3: All right, Tommy, I need you to name two silent movie stars.
5: Hot Wings.
8: Oh, Buster Keaton and Charlie Chaplin.
2: You say Charlie the Chaplin?
8: No.
2: It wasn't a job. Yeah, he's not a wrestler.
8: My tongue got in the way.
5: Charlie the Chaplin.
8: Charlie the Chaplin.
2: And Buster the Keaton.
7: It was only in religious films. Yeah.
2: Buster's middle name was what? Hyman?
5: No, it was the.
8: That was bad, dude.
3: All right.
2: Tommy got a point for that?
3: He did.
2: Yeah. All right. Way to go, Tom.
3: All right. Hot Wings.
2: Yes.
3: Name the term for three children born at the same time.
7: Steve.
5: Triplets.
3: Yeah. do the.
7: Oh.
2: I mean, you seemed like annoyed that Maitland would ask you that. She didn't choose the question nor the number.
5: No, I just expect it. Like, I'm on this game, I'm always expecting it to be so much more difficult.
2: it was almost like you didn't believe it.
5: I wanted her to say it again. Like, can you say that again? Because I feel like this. There should be more
2: it's
5: words.
2: It's like on Minute of Mayhem when the question's like, who's buried in Grant's tomb? You know, that kind of thing. Like,
5: kind of, seems
2: like a trick. All right, one more. This one's worth double points.
3: All right, then let me get a better card. And we'll just have anybody buzz in.
7: Yeah. Okay.
3: Name the letters corresponding to the phone button. Five.
7: Steve.
5: Hot Wings.
3: One second. How do I Google this to confirm? Phone button letters.
7: Look at your phone.
5: Look at your phone.
2: What, on my phone? Oh, yeah, that little used app, phone. We are all super smart.
6: Kelly.
5: Oh, I already said Hot Wings.
7: M-N-O?
3: Incorrect. Hot Wings.
5: J-K-L.
3: J-K-L.
7: Oh.
5: Yes. In your face.
8: Yeah, J-K-L.
3: Hot Wings, you win. $3 in Kohl's cash.
5: Oh, my God. Yay. It'll expire by the end of the minute.
6: I think you can use them on our vending machine.
3: Guy named Joe.
7: Oh, another great
3: free
7: round.
3: Free beer and hot wings. Yeah.
5: Flawless. Oh.

0: mate's been there a while. Finally got a game kind of for a child. That's more like it.
1: That's more like it.
0: That's more like it.
1: That's more like it.
0: It's time for Maitland's Cole's game. Maitland's Cole's game.
2: True or false, Maitland? You were a little bummed by the lack of total participation at the opening of this game when that intro played.
3: Yes.
2: I saw you looking around. I was looking over. Looking around at you three going, oh, okay. I see how it is.
3: Yeah, Freebeer was the only one to, that's more like it.
2: Well, redemption was there.
3: Thank you, guys.
4: True, yeah.
2: More next. It is the Freebeer and Hotwig Show.
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8: Hot Wings said this.
9: High school girls basketball is not as bad as I thought.
10: That's insulting.
9: That's a hot take? Yeah.
10: It's like a backhanded compliment.
11: These gals make basketball look so hard.
9: Well, they make it look not as hard as I thought.
11: Let's ask the fan.
9: I'll tell you this.
10: They make it look not as hard as you thought.
9: Right, yes.
10: Okay, keep going.
12: Please, more compliments for these young athletes.
9: Those girls are aggressive, though.
10: Wow.
9: It's like watching the late 80s Pistons, the way they beat each other up.
11: Women's basketball is significantly more physical than men's basketball.
9: There's so many elbows and hip checks.
11: I
9: have
11: no idea that those gals thought they were doing something real.
9: Oh, my God. Well, I mean, I knew that they thought they were doing something real, but they are aggressive and mean. Like, this is actually a little more fun than I thought it would be to watch.
10: This whole time, I thought it was Dainty Virgin.
9: No, but some of them, like, they're really good.
11: I thought they called a foul on them for sweating.
9: Yeah.
11: Let's talk about things you see strangers do in public. Some people

0: just don't care. Or that their definition of normal is different. Or sometimes they just don't know. For example, the reason this came up is someone decided to bring a meal on an airplane. Now, I had no idea that was considered bad etiquette. I have brought McDonald's and Chick-fil-A on and everything else. And I won't hesitate to do it again, because if my layover's short and I haven't eaten, I shouldn't starve because you don't want to smell food.
1: But it's,
0: and I try to be respectful.
1: But it's bad behavior for you bring on something that's pungent. Tuna, for one. Something that's really slathered in onions. I've been next to onion on a Subway sandwich guy before, and it sucks.
0: Yeah, it's not great.
1: You got to take into account. You got to be courteous about it.
0: Well, in this case, he's sitting. I assume it's a guy. This seems like something a guy would do, not a lady.
1: Of course.
0: He is in the middle seat, and he has a box the size that you would get a small pizza in, maybe a medium. And in it is a full side of ribs, a pile of French fries, and some sort of third item.
2: I don't know what that is.
0: Looks like a corn salad that's like a gelatinous triangle.
3: Is that not? Oh, I thought it was a baked potato with sour cream and cheese on top.
1: Yeah, I think that's what it is. I think it's a loaded baked potato.
0: It doesn't look good.
3: Oh, I thought it was. Actually, no, it's street corn. It's
0: that's
3: street
0: what
3: corn.
0: It is.
3: It's rolled in sour cream with like a spicy paprika or whatever on top.
2: At first, I thought it was like half a baked potato, but wrapped in aluminum foil.
0: That person really loves carbohydrates.
1: I mean, it looks amazing, but boy, it looks like something really terrible to be trying to eat in a tiny confined airplane seat.
0: That'd be hard if you were on the aisle or the window, but in the middle. Now, first of all, I wouldn't get really uptight about it. It'd be weird, and I'd be like, all right, well, there's not enough room for this.
1: No.
0: But I would also be super jealous.
1: No, I think in this particular case, I would look over, and I think the only thing I would say is, good luck with that. And I'd laugh.
0: There's not enough napkins on the plane for that to work out.
1: What this person has in a pizza box of ribs and barbecue sauce would be tough to eat at a table in a restaurant. Without making a horrible mess.
2: And I'm questioning it now, too. I'm questioning how good, because at first I thought, okay, this must be one of those places that, if you go through Kansas City or whatever, you have to stop and get this because it's really good.
1: Maybe.
2: But it's from a pizza place because the box says grab a slice of happiness, which I'm assuming is that pizza place's slogan. So you don't get the ribs from a pizza place. It's not going to be good.
1: I mean, not likely. I mean, there are some places that can manage to pull off like a couple different styles, you know.
2: I don't know.
1: Or maybe it's more of a rib place that sells bad pizzas.
0: Do you think it's possible he brought it from home?
1: No, they wouldn't let him in.
0: if he went through pre-check,
2: you could
0: throw it in your bag. And
1: I don't think they'll let you bring food in like that. Will they? Wouldn't they?
2: Oh, they definitely will. I brought food.
1: Oh, I thought it had to be like packaged like a candy bar or something like that.
0: No. Like I brought open bags of chips or whatever. You can't do liquid.
3: Yeah, remember Joe used to bring grapes.
0: He brought like 10 pounds of grapes that one time.
1: Oh, yeah, you're right. An orchard. Yeah. You're right. What am I thinking? Yeah. Of course you can.
0: What have you seen in public? What's the strangest thing you've seen someone do in public?
2: This is something we need to try next time we travel.
1: Oh, man. What a hassle.
2: Just to see who can get the most ridiculous food through.
3: I just sent a picture to Steve because I posted this on social media, and it's a bunch of crazy answers, you know, like people pooping in public and things like this. But Alyssa commented, I once witnessed a woman drinking straight from a bottle of extra virgin olive oil in front of an Apple store in New York City. And she has a picture of it. This lady is straight chugging from this bottle.
1: All right. It's got to be a stunt, right?
2: This is the tiniest picture.
3: Oh, man, I saved it from Facebook. Sorry. It is tiny, though. But she's chugging straight from the bottle.
0: Oh, God.
1: Like, it's got to be a stunt, though, right? Like, it's just colored liquid in a bottle like that. It's like the person that was eating mayonnaise.
2: Right, yeah, at the baseball game.
1: It was like Cool Whip.
2: Yeah.
0: Yeah. Man.
1: It was pudding. It was vanilla pudding.
2: Yeah.
1: But it looks like everyone's like, oh my God, they're eating straight mayonnaise. It's got to be a stunt. Somebody said, would really do that, right?
0: What if that guy did a bang bang and he ate the pizza, then went to the ribs place and said, put them in here?
1: Oh, he might have. I mean, I've repurposed pizza boxes before, but usually just for the leftover pizza, and then I sit at the couch. But that is really remarkable. That is really something.
0: I mean, the strangest thing I've seen somebody do in public is only strange because of where I was, in this town, walking to a lunch meeting, and there was a guy peeing on the building across the street. Now, there are homeless people here, but that is there. If you're going to pee outside in our downtown, that was about as public as you could be.
1: Yeah.
0: As opposed to the many places he could have done it. And he was just like standing and looking around like, hey, yeah, I'm peeing on the side of this building.
1: Yep, just right here.
3: That I got a text message from my girlfriend, Taylor, who owns a business in Greenville, South Carolina. And she said, enjoy. And it's her Ring camera catching this man doing exactly what you just said, Free Beer.
2: So this is actually her camera.
1: Oh, wow. Okay. Yep, so he's coming up her sidewalk.
3: Yeah.
2: Looks like a pretty busy street, too.
3: Yep. And it's her business. It's not a home. You can see it's got like the nice doors on the front where he just turns.
1: Okay.
3: He pulls his...
1: Wait, is he going... Wait, he's going outward?
0: Bold move to...
1: Yeah.
2: Oh! Didn't see that coming, did we?
1: Oh, I thought he was just peeing. He is not. He's got the turtle head right now poking out. It's just... Ah, boy.
3: I don't think that's a turtle head poking out. I think that's something hanging down.
1: Maybe it is.
3: Yep,
1: okay.
3: He's shaking. That better...
0: Oh, my God.
2: Yeah. Yep.
1: Oh, man.
2: Was that his thong?
3: He has a thong on.
1: Yeah, there's a lot at work there.
3: Yeah.
0: That is bold.
2: And it's a pretty clear, like someone. The thing is,
3: he's got a mask on, but he's wearing it on his chin.
1: Stupid.
2: You dummy.
1: Stupid people.
3: And he faced with the front out, too. Like, just look at my junk. Watch me do this. But I think what he did was, because you guys can, like, fold your penis back.
1: Yeah, he went backward. Yeah,
3: He pulled his pants down and went behind the pants. Yeah. And that's what
1: I'd never tried that maneuver before. Yeah.
3: You ever peed in public like that, though, before Hot Wings?
1: Well, no, not like that. And I would go behind a bush and maybe kneel down or whatever. Like, you know, I mean, there are ways to be... I've definitely never like squatted down like I was going to make a Duke, but then just pointed my wiener backward. Like, I've never done the backward pee before.
0: Man, what a generous hose he has, though, to be able to hang it out the bottom like an elephant snout.
1: I've never tried to do that. It's a new challenge. I'll try that off my deck one day.
0: I might try it today.
1: Just to see if I can do it.
0: In the privacy of my own backyard, obviously.
1: Yeah. You want to do that at home, because if you're a novice at that, there's a good chance you're going right into your underpants.
0: Is that like, okay to ask my wife to record it from the side like that camera so that I can see if it, you know.
1: No, there's nothing weird about that.
3: If it dangles down past your thighs like that.
0: Yeah. That's okay, right?
3: I mean, sure. If you
0: want. I mean, I might, you know how this perspective, I might go, oh, wow, I had no idea.
3: Yeah. This is nice.
0: Gosh. Let's go upstairs.
1: Mm-hmm. Yeah, I'm sure she'd be really
2: upstairs.
1: I'm sure she'd be really turned on.
0: Yes, I'm sure she would. Hey, will you come see if it turns you on to watch me urinate outside?
1: Backward through my legs.
0: What do you mean you're going for a ride? Why are you driving away for a while? What?
1: What do you mean you're taking the kids?
0: Where? Steve, what's the strangest thing you've seen someone do in public?
2: I mean, I worked in New York City for a year.
0: Your bar is going to be very high.
2: So, yeah, the one thing, it wasn't super strange, but the one thing that I determined is that every single homeless person knew how to sing Lean On Me really well.
1: Oh, yeah.
2: That was the one, that was like the go-to every time you're sitting on the train. And then those doors open when you're at a stop. Ladies and gentlemen, my name is so-and-so. I am just here to try and make an honest living. And then they start singing, and it was always Lean On Me. And everybody always ignored them.
0: Man.
1: Yeah, I mean, the acoustics down there are pretty good.
2: Yeah,
1: it's
2: really
1: a good,
2: good
1: place to sing if you're...
2: Got a captive audience.
0: For people that aren't from New York City, going to... You hear all the things about New York City. It's so fast. You got to keep an eye on everything. And so the first time I went, we went into the subway. And then immediately, I'm already anxious being down there. It's intimidating in a weird way. Also, it's dirty as hell, dark and hot, at least when I was there. And literally, the doors close the first time, and the train barely starts to move. And sure enough, hey, everybody, can I? And I was like, oh! oh my God, it's happening. We're all getting held up. Mm-hmm. We're getting robbed. I threw my wallet to a guy and he goes, I just wanted to see if you wanted to buy some candy.
1: I thought you were Jesse James.
0: Oh.
3: I saw this guy one time at a music festival. He brought cats with him, which is weird. I didn't know that you could, like...
1: Cats?
3: He had cats on him, like, of literally course. A cat on his shoulder, and then he was holding one.
1: Huh?
3: And right. then he set a cat down and was like, anybody want to watch me do a magic trick?
0: I was like, yes!
1: I mean, at that point, my guy, you have to say, well, probably, yeah, yeah. I mean, because you're already doing what you're doing, so I got to imagine your magic is pretty solid.
0: But I'd be afraid he was going to, like, cut the cat's head off and then try to put it back on, and you realize he's high on acid or something.
3: Oh, my God! No.
0: Right?
3: What kind of music festivals are you going to? No, people are trading candy bracelets and telling they love each other after they just met. And magicians are walking around with cats on their shoulders.
0: Well, that is pretty impressive. Let's see.
3: I saw that guy running naked down the street that one time when I texted y'all.
0: Oh, that's
3: I was
0: true.
3: Just on my way home, and this guy, he was huge. He was probably like 8 feet tall, just running as fast as he can, butt ass naked.
2: Yeah. Mm.
3: I was like, what is doesn't happening happen in enough. Your life, sir? I thought he got caught cheating. I came up with a whole story. He got caught cheating and was running butt naked before anybody else caught him.
0: Mm-hmm. Maybe.
3: I don't know.
0: It makes sense. This text, strangest thing I've seen in public, a man shaving his head with a Bic razor in the bathroom of a Chick-fil-A in Chicago while a teenager was live streaming it and giving commentary on the situation. That does make it hit a little different. The live commentary.
3: Mm-hmm. This one on social media from Melanie. I was at Common Ground in Lansing for a Buck Cherry concert. I was sitting in the party deck with some friends when we watched this guy finger bang his girlfriend while they performed Crazy Pitch. Can't be real.
1: Well, I mean, I bet that's very real. I mean, if it's going to happen, it's a Buck
4: it's
1: Cherry
4: be a Buck
1: concert.
4: Cherry
1: I mean,
4: concert.
1: You know, you're not getting royalty at the Buck Cherry concert.
0: This one.
1: You know, nobody's like just, they're not on their way to prom.
0: More on the way. 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
1: Everyone deals with dumb people, not just you, because everybody feels like, oh, I have the dumbest people to come into our job. Oh, I shouldn't say everybody, but lots of people will say that. Turns out, it's probably lots of people. Let's see. This is Joe in Saratoga.
3: Big family chain restaurants. Group comes in, I don't know, maybe about a dozen kids, half a dozen adults. They split them up at different tables, kids table, adults table. And when the bill comes around, I have this one woman call me over, literally go up one side of me and down the other because I apparently was the one who allowed her child to order one of the most expensive things off the adults menu as if it was my fault.
1: Okay. Oh. The bone dropped. So you got yelled at because a kid ordered food off the menu you gave them.
4: So it wasn't just some pricey thing. It was the most pricey thing imaginable.
1: Well, too bad.
4: No.
1: You know, pricey?
2: Yeah, you better establish that with the server ahead of time. Like, they can only order these things.
1: Yeah.
2: You don't.
1: Or go pay attention when they order. Yeah. I'm the server, not the babysitter.
2: Yep, exactly.
1: Jared in Albany says, I worked at a supermarket, and my name is clearly Jared. My name tag said Jared. And once I handed a bag to someone and they said, thanks, Jamal, and then walked away like nothing had happened.
2: They might just not be strong readers.
1: I think that's probably it.
2: Honestly, they might have just seen it wrong.
5: That's why Marilyn's my drunk alter ego, is because when I worked at a grocery store and my name tag said Maitland, I'd get old people in all the time that would just, I'd be like, okay, you're all set. Have a great day. And they'd go, oh, thanks, Marilyn.
1: Did they stare at your name tag first?
5: Like, not
1: in a way
5: really.
1: That they were trying to work it out and then they just gave up? No.
5: Some of them were like that, but a lot of them just quick glance. They're like, thanks, Marilyn.
2: Yeah, I can see that. You see the A and the Lynn.
5: Yeah.
2: Fill in the blank.
1: This one. I used to work for a local lawn care company, and the number of people that don't realize grass is living and needs water, it's not just carpet that gets rolled out, is mind-blowing. Mm. Wait, really?
2: I believe it. Like, they get mad at him because the grass is dry.
1: Well, okay, so they hire a lawn service thinking that that's...
2: Yeah. You got to do it all. Cut it and fertilize it.
1: Can't really do that.
2: Water it for you.
1: 1-800-947-3979.
6: Now, we have people all the time, not customers, but listeners, that don't understand that we don't have control over the ads and the commercials that play.
1: Yes.
6: Especially during political time.
1: The last 6 months? Yeah, that was happening daily.
2: Yeah, it's like, I can't believe you guys support so-and-so. I heard their commercial. We go, yeah, we don't put it in there. Like, all the candidates put in whatever they want.
6: They buy advertising.
2: At the lowest rate.
6: We don't have any control over it.
2: They do whatever they want.
1: We don't pick the clients.
2: And by law, we have to do it. You can't refuse them. Like a regular client, you can go, nah, we'd rather not have you on our station. But you can't do that with a political candidate.
1: Which is, I guess, probably a good thing.
2: Well, it is. Like it or not.
1: Let's see. I was working at a Disney resort, and a guest asked what time they took the Epcot golf ball off its base and washed it in the lake of the World Showcase.
5: What?
1: I told him that never happened, that it's actually a building, and it weighed hundreds of tons, like other large buildings, and had multi-story attractions inside. He told me I was a liar, and then went and asked someone else what time they were going to take it off to wash it. What makes you think they need to wash it?
6: This text from somebody in the medical field. I had a patient come back with their back brace on backwards and claim that's how I told them to put it on. I did not.
1: Oh, that would be maddening. I bet that happens a lot. Like, people don't follow directions of the doctor and come back and blame the doctor when it's not better.
5: Mm-hmm.
1: That would be bad.
6: This one. I'm a barber, and in the middle of doing this man's hair, he asked me, what do you do for work?
1: Wow. No, nothing. This is just a hobby.
6: Yeah.
1: This one, I worked on a boardwalk on a boardwalk in New Jersey. I had a customer come up and ask me where the ocean was.
5: Perfect.
1: I mean, you don't even have to go there to know the ocean is behind them.
6: That way.
1: Yeah. I mean, simple.
6: Look one way. If it's not there, it's probably the other.
2: This one made me laugh. After 25 years of being an arborist, the one thing that annoys me that people ask me all the time is I show up and they have me look at a pine or a spruce and then ask me to make it look like a Christmas tree. It says, it's already green and in a triangular shape. How much do you want me to do?
1: Do they want them to put the lights on?
2: I don't know. I think they just want them to like trim it up. Well, it's a spruce. That's, I mean, it's got a shape.
1: This one from Pennsylvania. I used to work as a produce manager at a grocery store. I once had a girl ask me how a banana worked. I was so stumped by the question, I didn't know how to answer it. I had to get her to explain what she was wanting to know. It turns out she wanted to know how to pick a good banana versus a bad banana.
2: But I'm like, how does a banana work?
1: Like, are you asking how to get to the fruit, ma'am?
6: All right, I can kind of understand that, I guess.
1: Yes.
6: Like, you just walk up and be like, ah, man, I don't know. How do these things work? Which one's good? Which one's bad?
2: But I think most of the time, most people would say, hey, how do you pick a good banana?
6: Yeah.
2: Not how do bananas work?
1: Jesse in Buffalo, I used to work at a bakery at a grocery store. I had a customer ask me if the Snickers cake had nuts in it. And another customer asked me what kind of cake was under the frosting of the Death by Chocolate cake that we sold.
6: Oh, strawberry.
2: Oh, death.
1: That's death cake, ma'am.
2: Pretty obvious.
6: Tommy, phone screener Tommy messaged us. He said he got a call where somebody said, people ask me if I can see through my glass eye.
2: What? Can you see through it?
1: This one, I had a customer come in to return something because apparently the color didn't look as nice when she got it home. She then asked me to the clothing shop to refund her gas money because she had to drive back and return it.
2: Well, that's not how that works.
7: This is from the 218, from a FedEx delivery person. Almost daily, when I deliver something, at least one customer will ask me what's in the box.
1: Oh, that would be... I wonder if they're serious or if they're joking.
2: I'll bet they're serious.
1: I bet it is. I bet they go, oh, what's this?
2: Yeah.
1: Don't know.
2: I don't know. I didn't order it. I didn't package it. I'm just bringing it.
1: I'm a waitress at a steakhouse that may be a roadhouse, and I've had people ask me more than once the difference between a baked and mashed potato.
2: Really? How,
1: and then also the difference between fried steak and fried chicken. You know how hard it is to answer those questions with a straight face?
2: It would be really hard not to answer that snarky. Like, wait, the difference between fried chicken and fried steak? Well, one is chicken and one is steak.
6: What is chicken fried, though? Like chicken fried steak?
2: I assume fry it in a chicken fryer. I don't know.
8: Well, it's flattened chicken. So you take a chicken breast and you flatten it more and then you roll it in flour. You roll it in egg whites, throw it in a.
6: And that's a chicken fried steak?
8: I think so.
6: Wouldn't it be steak?
2: I thought a chicken fried steak was steak.
1: Uh-oh. Turns out that customer was us. Huh. I don't know the answer. I have no idea. Kelly's answer sounds good to me because I don't know.
8: Yeah, that's right. It's tenderized. This says tenderized cube steaks.
2: That's. Yeah, yeah, that's beef.
8: Yeah, that's beef then. Ugh.
5: So it's steak fried like chicken.
8: Yeah. Yes.
1: Or chicken fried like chicken.
2: Yeah.
6: Huh. Why would you need it?
2: Can you get a steak fried chicken? If you can get chicken fried steak.
5: Oh, boy.
2: Yeah.
1: Boy.
6: Oh, man.
1: I'm going to get some steak tenderloins today.
6: We're down the... Down the wormhole.
2: Yeah.
1: This one, I worked at a bakery counter. A person came in and asked for recommendations. I said, I love the coconut cookies. They're great. And she said, I can't eat anything with nuts in it.
2: Okay. Yeah. Mm. Even coconuts.
1: I have a coworker that asked if the Boston Marathon bombing really happened. He saw the movie and thought it was really amazing.
2: Wow. And didn't know it was fake? That it was nonfiction? Interesting.
1: When I worked at Sears, I twice answered the phone and had someone ask for the phone number of Sears.
2: How?
1: I don't know how that's possible.
2: I don't either.
5: We got this one on the app. I had a customer request a new bag of potatoes because the bag they picked smelled like dirt. I literally had no reply. I took the bag back over to the potatoes to swap them, but still gave them the same bag.
1: Yeah, good choice. Of course they smell like dirt. This one, I'm a professional house cleaner, and this has happened to me a number of times. The client stays in the house while I clean, then I've gotten texts afterwards saying, hey, you missed one toilet. Meaning the one they used while they were there.
7: Yeah.
1: That's classic.
6: Oh, this is a good one. I had a customer swear up and down that his S10 pickup, his Chevy pickup, could handle a full skid, 80 bags of cement.
7: Oh, no. Oh, no.
6: Called the manager, and she told me to put it back in there. So he did. Said it blew out the entire back end of the truck.
1: Awesome.
6: Frame, shocks, suspension, everything.
7: Yeah. I've told you how my dad did that once at GM, because he would get company cars. They could borrow vehicles. And he was doing yard work, and he borrowed a pickup from GM. I'll never forget this. This is the honest truth. He went to the Stone Depot or whatever to get rocks, and he goes, give me a yard of rocks. And he goes, I just wasn't thinking. He goes, but they knew exactly what they were doing, because they pulled that thing up and they had the bucket way up in the air. And he goes, they didn't set them in. They dropped them and it blew out all four tires.
6: That must have been awesome to see.
7: And so my dad, of course, like, it's another one of those stories where you go, and before cell phones, you go, where is dad? Like, he's been gone for like 5 hours. Like, what happened to him? Is he dead? What's going on? And he rolls up in a different vehicle. We go, what's going on? And he tells the story. He goes, well, yeah, I had to empty it out. And then I called GM and go, yeah, I did it again.
1: I did it again.
7: And then they had to come get him. And then he had to go get another vehicle. Oops. And
1: You don't want to have to say, I did it again to work and have everyone know what you meant.
7: No, my dad had a history.
1: Sean at Green Bay listening on the Razor. Sean, what was your customer or client or whatever? What was the dumb thing they said to you?
9: Well, I used to work in a stadium. And now, hear me out here. We're open on off days. Customers would look around and go, boy, you must be pretty busy on game day around here, huh?
1: Yes.
9: Well, take a second. Yes. The answer is yes. It is.
1: Yep. Pretty busy. Pretty busy at old Lambeau on game day. It's almost like there's 75,000 people there or whatever. Thank you, Sean.
7: Yeah.
1: I mean, we all do it. This text. I knew it. This is dumb America. Our education system is failing. I don't think this is the evidence.
6: Yeah.
1: People ask dumb questions.
7: I think the evidence is just day-to-day interactions with people.
5: I mean, I once asked if pool water was flammable. So, yeah. Like, not firing on all cylinders.
1: That wasn't an issue with schooling.
5: No.
1: When I've asked dumb questions, it's rarely because of something I was taught at school. This one worked at an orchard and would help people pick their apples and make sure they had bags. One person came up and said, this tree's empty. When does it get restocked?
8: Oh, God.
6: Oh, come on.
7: End of the week.
1: Yeah.
5: This one. One time when I was working for a repair shop, an older gentleman in his late 60s came in and asked me to look at his car outside my bay. He said the brake rotors were getting hot. He then stuck his finger between the spokes and touched the rotors and yelled out in pain. I looked at his hands. He had two Band-Aids on the tips of his fingers. He just kept touching it.
6: Stop doing it, man. Mm-hmm. I believe you.
1: This one, I'm a dental assistant. You wouldn't believe how many patients come in with their teeth rotting out of their heads, and they only want to discuss bleaching them to get them to look clean, as opposed to fixing them.
7: No. I believe that.
1: God, yeah. Yeah, bleach on the nerves.
7: Yikes.
1: Man, oh man. 1-800-947-3979. I was a concierge on a cruise ship, and I got a call from a passenger. She said she was trapped in her cabin and couldn't get out. He asked her, how exactly was she trapped? She said there are two doors in her room. One went to the bathroom, and the other had a do not disturb sign on the door handle.
6: It was on the
1: inside where they keep them before. I mean, that can't be.
7: No, that can't be real. I mean, it can be.
1: It probably is. Because remember, we played that 911 call of the woman who called 911 and said that they were trapped inside their car?
7: Yeah.
8: Weren't they baked out of their mind, right? No, never
1: I don't
8: mind.
1: Think so. No, I don't think they were.
8: A different one.
1: And then the 911 operator said, have you tried just unlocking it with the door handle? No, no, I haven't tried that. Okay, well, we got it. We got it. Thank you.
7: Yeah, she went ahead and slid the lock.
1: That's it's pretty embarrassing. Mm-hmm. More next. It is the Free Beer and Hot Wings Show.
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1: In Wisconsin. Hi, Terry. What is your drunken bad decision?
2: I became part of the Silk Pie of the Month Club. Where did Silk Pie set me?
1: Come on.
2: I don't wear ties.
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1: What is something having two of is weird, but having one of is okay?
3: I think in most cases, lovers. Yeah. One is normal, two can get messy.
1: And unless everybody's aware and on board, yes. Yeah, that's going to be a problem.
3: Yes.
1: Somebody immediately wrote in just when we teased this and said, crazy exes. If you have more than one crazy ex,
3: oh boy,
1: maybe yeah. It's you.
4: It's different if it's like, oh, I got cheated on 2 times in a row or whatever. But, oh man, she's crazy. Oh yeah, she was crazy too. And she was crazy. It's like, okay, maybe you're crazy.
1: Yeah. Yeah, that's how it starts to, like, right. Okay, why is it always that they were wild? Though I've also known people where I'm like, whoa, you sure find the crazy ones, mm-hmm. Right? I mean,
3: yeah. Haven't
1: you known some people where they would immediately be the exception to the rule?
5: Crazy attracts crazy, though.
1: You think that's it?
3: Often.
5: I think a lot of the time.
4: Yeah, I'm feeling like I really relate to that a lot.
1: Do you feel seen or a different version of that?
4: I wouldn't look and be like, all of my exes are crazy. But, I mean, one did lie about his whole career, and then the other I'm not allowed to talk about or he'll sue me. So it feels kind of crazy.
5: That could have been anyone.
4: I've dated so many lawyers. Who knows?
3: Yeah.
4: So, yeah, it does start to feel a little kind of so.
1: I'm in an existential crisis right now.
5: Just keep smiling.
4: Okay.
1: All right. I guess this one is inspired by Meghan Trainor. Two toilets in the same bathroom.
3: Are they facing each other? Is it like the love toilet from SNL?
1: She bragged about her double toilet setup in her bathroom. I didn't see it.
3: I'd rather have two bathrooms than one bathroom and two toilets.
1: When I did that game in Cleveland a couple weeks ago, Chad was telling me that the visitor's locker room in the old Cleveland Stadium, to ensure their home field advantage, first, the room was very small, and second, there were no stalls on the toilets.
3: Oh,
5: so,
3: man.
5: So not just urinals, but toilets?
1: Yeah, just a bunch of grown men sitting in a room making eye contact, dropping hot loaves next to each other. And they said the room was so small that the equipment manager had to store equipment in there. So, like, if the athletic team ran out of athletic tape or the trainers, they'd come in while you're taking a dump, sort through the bag, and then go out and pitch it back. His jersey tore. No problem. I have another one. It's right behind the toilet where the defensive tackle's sitting.
3: I bet that's where their coffee maker is, too. And all their toothbrushes.
1: Pretty gross.
6: Yeah, it's pretty sick.
5: I instantly went to pets when you talked about this.
1: Okay.
5: When you teased it. But I can't think of any good one because at first I was like, oh, snakes. But no, snake people are weird even if you have one. But no snake people just have one.
3: But it's worse if you have
5: two. Yeah, no snake people just have one.
3: Very few.
1: At the very least, if they have one, they want more, but they can't afford it or don't have space for it.
5: Yes.
1: Fish people are the same way. I am one, but it's the same level of weird. I don't know anyone who has fish who didn't immediately think, I want a bigger aquarium and more of them.
3: The difference between snake and lizard and fish people is that it's hard to misplace your fish. But those other people, they go, oh, man, be careful. I don't know where Monty the Python is.
1: You remember?
3: Right?
1: Yeah. Several years ago when that story was going on from Oklahoma City where there was a snake loose in the trailer park.
3: Mm-hmm. Oh, yeah.
1: And they were convinced that it was a boa that was a pet.
5: Eating cats.
1: And it was eating cats and getting bigger. But it turns out there were just two snakes that had been lost by different residents that looked the same. And so it wasn't getting bigger.
5: Yeah. Fish are different. Like if you trip and fall, you don't have to worry that your fish is going to eat you.
3: Right. Yeah, I don't worry about that ever.
1: This text, machine guns. Everyone should have one, but if you have more than one, you seem hostile. Everyone should have one.
3: Yeah, but beyond that, now you're looking at being a person who's going to take over.
1: I'm not anti-gun, but the statement everybody should have one is a little too far. Everybody can. I don't care.
5: Well, not even just gun, but everyone should have a machine gun.
1: Yeah, you know.
5: All right, I want one of those, what are they, like a Tommy gun where there's the big crank on the side of it?
1: Well, I mean, Tommy gun.
3: No, that's the one with the disc that mobsters would have in like the 1920s.
1: Yeah. Yeah. You want something from the Civil War.
5: Yeah.
1: Something
5: yeah.
1: It you just mount looks, on a wagon.
5: It looks so cool just cranking that thing.
3: Yeah, see, I think that falls into what's called artillery is what you're looking for. I mean, maybe it all does, but there's a difference.
5: Oh, I want to shoot one of them.
1: One of my 13-year-olds was playing Red Dead Redemption yesterday, and when I walked in, they had stolen one of those guns from the fort where the army is, and had driven it to a giant lake, and they were shooting boats with the cannon mounted on. And I'm like, what are you doing? Is this isn't a mission, is it? No, I just wanted to sink some ships, and I thought this would be the fastest way. So, Steve, that's how you can live your dreams.
3: All right. Steve, you want a Gatling gun.
5: Gatling gun. That's it.
3: Yeah, that's
5: okay.
3: What that one is. I had to think about it. Yeah. I had to look that up. I'm like, I know it's got an A.
1: Things you should have. It's okay to have one of, but if you have more than one, people look at you weird. How about phones? If I see someone with two phones, I'm like, what kind of life do you live?
4: Drug dealer. Immediately.
1: Yeah.
4: You could be the most clean-cut person. The second I see a second phone, I'm like, well, you're a drug dealer. Mm-hmm. And then if they confirm that they are not, then I'm like, you're a cheater. You cheat.
1: Right?
4: You slut.
5: Yeah.
4: Who needs two phones?
1: I remember it. I mean, immediately my first thought was drug dealer. I stopped to get a sandwich moving from Omaha to Knoxville. So 2000. Mm-hmm. And a dude at a Subway at a gas station had three pagers on.
5: Whoa.
1: And I'm like, you have to be a drug dealer or a volunteer fireman for two communities.
4: Right, or a doctor. Right.
1: Yeah, okay. A doctor selling a sandwich them, artist and doctor.
4: Oh, yeah. Wait, he's a sandwich artist. Yeah, this doesn't make sense. He's Dr. Sandwich.
3: Yeah. Ham injection stat.
1: Other examples from the audience. $1 billion. Yeah, if you have $1 billion, you're good. If you have $2 billion, people start to look at you funny. I don't know about that.
3: No, I mean,
1: that's a whole different
3: anything
1: thing.
3: After a billion.
1: How about offshore bank accounts?
3: Well, I think it seems sketchy if you have one.
1: If someone tells me they have offshore bank accounts, I immediately think they're hiding something because I saw the firm when I was young.
5: Yeah, they're evading taxes of some kind.
1: Yeah. When can I start doing that? You have to have some savings. That's one of the big things about that.
5: Is that legal?
1: I don't know. Probably not.
3: I'll tell you what would make you dumb is if you have not one but two timeshares.
4: Yeah.
5: Oh, man. I think my dad had like three at one point.
1: Wait, really?
5: Yeah.
1: He was like, this is the way to invest in the future.
3: Yeah.
5: He loved it.
3: I want to just have a share of something I don't own.
5: Yeah. He looked forward to that 5 to 7 days a year. All 358 other days.
1: Did he like all of them?
5: Yeah.
1: And would use them?
5: He would.
1: Why did he get out of them?
5: I don't know.
1: Because he got older?
5: I guess he called that guy.
1: Oh, the Texan?
5: Yeah.
1: Not a lawyer. I'm a Texan, and I'll get you out of your timeshare.
5: I think he's still got one of them.
3: We'll buy your timeshare.
1: I don't know if that guy's good at his job that you hear in the ads, but I sure like the cut of his jib. What that means, but I still like it. This one. I have two phones. Work one I have to have, but I will not use it for my personal stuff because they track it. Yeah, I understand. A lot of people have the work phone the work phone.
4: Yeah, as I said, that we had somebody come in here because we work with like Comcast and Verizon.
1: Yeah.
4: And they're like, does anybody need a new phone? And I'm like, I would take a second phone because of social media. But if I told my friends, I've got two phones now, they'd look at me and be like, oh, you selling drugs? What you doing?
1: What? Why would you need a second one for social media?
4: Because the video space on my phone. Oh, it drives me crazy. Okay. I'm always, every time my iCloud is so stressed out.
1: That makes sense.
4: It never knows. It's like, Kelly, I'm full again. Okay, now I'm not. Okay, now I'm full again. No, I'm not. And I will not pay $2.99 a month to have extra space in the air.
3: Say, isn't like another, it's like a terabyte for $2.
4: Yeah, I'm actually going to be paying that, so I need another one. I need space for air.
5: Oh, just carry it. Just carry an external hard drive with you.
4: Exactly.
3: Yeah, along with your other phone.
4: Yeah, the fact that they charge me rental space for cloud, that is, it's just, like, shut up. I hate it.
1: Do you remember the first time you heard about the cloud and you were like, what?
4: Yeah.
1: Like, I remember in Knoxville, clearly one time, we were doing a quick story in between our 25-minute bona fide free rides of classic rock that really rocks.
3: Yeah.
1: And, we read about this new European technology that they were using to meet people where they would turn on something on their phone called Bluetooth. And we cackled like idiots. It's called Bluetooth. That's so Europe.
3: That's a dumb name for something.
1: So apparently you just turn it on and other people who have it turned on and then boom, you have sex. Had no understanding of what Bluetooth was because we had never heard of it. And now it's like, have you tried checking your Bluetooth settings?
4: Yeah.
1: No big deal.
5: You hear that you can now airdrop between Android and iPhone.
1: Why would I want to give anything to those people?
5: That was some big news last week.
3: Yeah, I don't want their green bubbles.
4: Yeah, until you're blue, I don't care about you.
1: Two phone guy here. One for work, one for personal. I don't want calls and texts at night on my personal phone. I am not having an affair, and I am not a drug dealer.
4: I don't believe you.
5: I just assumed that there, like, I know that there are apps for that, where you can have a different phone number, but
1: Wait, where you really
5: can have, like, multiple, like, Google Voice. I know
1: that
5: you
1: makes
5: can,
1: sense.
5: Yeah, and it just comes through a different app.
1: This text, I have three phones, business, personal, and a burner. The last one is a prepaid phone with which I use to sell drugs for Lilly, the drug company.
4: Oh, okay, works all right.
1: Everything's going great for them. Back in a minute. It is the Free Beer and Hot Wing Show.
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6: Did you miss when Free Beer said this?
4: Matthew in Pennsylvania. Hello, Matthew.
7: Good morning. What creates a low pressure system in the atmosphere?
4: Low pressure is created by the air warming and rising, causing low pressure to be put on the barometric reader.
8: The barometric reader is what they call that, yes. Or some would say a barometer.
4: Yeah. Well, I had already said on the barometric, and I was going to say pressure, and didn't want to do that. So, yeah.
9: Yeah, man.
4: But I still think I got a chance on the rest.
8: I know.
4: That sounds Matthew, good. Go ahead and tell me I'm right.
7: You are right.
4: Yeah!
7: Yes! Yes!
4: You got
7: there.
4: Tricked by a guy who said barometric reader. Boom, yes. 2 for 2.
8: Nicely
4: First
8: done.
4: First answer was, we're good. Second one was that stuff about barometer.
9: Hey, what's the temperature? Somebody read the thermometer. Meter.
4: All right, here's the challenge. This has been going around on TikTok, apparently. Who feels like they have good lung capacity? Like good cardio? Like
8: I think I have decent lung capacity.
4: Okay. Then,
9: all right.
4: Yeah. I don't think I do, but we'll find out.
9: I think I'm average.
8: Yeah, yeah,
4: probably average. Yeah.
8: Yeah, not like back when I was running and playing saxophone, but
4: okay,
8: still decent.
4: Was that like 40 years ago?
8: It was a while ago, yeah. Man. It was
4: so yes, not
8: pretty,
4: back like that brief window in the 90s when you were doing those
8: ago.
4: Two things.
8: It was pretty long ago. I had an amazing lung capacity then.
9: Hey, you could throw a football over that mountain.
8: Oh no! Yeah. My arms were still wet noodles, but my lungs were awesome.
4: This is from the same day that I made 40 50-foot long basketball shots on a 10-foot rim.
8: That was good too.
4: But no, this woman. The challenge is to count from one.

0: 1 to 100 in a single breath. That sounds impossible to me. This is her effort.
1: Oh, wow. Okay.
2: 1, 2, 3, 4, 5, 6, 7, 8, 9, 10, 11, 12, 13, 14, 15, 16, 17, 18, 19, 20, 21, 22, 23, 24, 25, 26, 27, 28, 29, 30, 31, 32, 33, 34, 35, 36, 37, 38, 39, 40, 41, 42, 43, 44, 45, 46, 47, 48, 49, 50, 51, 52, 53, 54, 55, 56, 57, 58, 59, 60, 61, 62, 63, 64, 65, 66, 67, 68, 69, 70, 71, 72, 73, 74, 75, 76, 77, 78, 79, 80, 81, 82, 83, 84, 85, 86, 87, 88, 89, 90, 91, 92, 93, 94, 95, 96, 97, 98, 99, 100. What, like it's hard?
0: Holy smokes.
1: I was finding my blood pressure going up watching her.
0: She looks like a young Christina Applegate, by the way.
3: I was just thinking that.
1: Yeah, I mean, I'm not sure why she's dressed for New Year's Eve to do this stunt, but...
0: you could see her diaphragm pushing in, trying to force more air out through her top. I don't think I can get to 50.
1: I do know that, like, even sometimes when we do live reads, I realize that I'm in a spot where I can't really breathe and I'm trying to get all the way through it.
0: Yeah, all the time to me.
1: Yeah, because if I do, then I'll end up hiccuping and burping or something.
0: It happens
1: stupid,
0: to me on things like sentences that are as long as, hey, where did you put the fish? I can't do this. Mm-hmm. Kelly, you have an acoustic mouth and big lungs, you said.
3: I stopped smoking too. Surprise. I ain't a pothead no more. Just occasionally.
0: Wait, edibles too?
3: Almost completely, yeah.
0: Wow.
3: For real. I'm serious. I don't know the last time I took an edible.
4: I know, but you've said things like this before where you say, I'm not drinking right now.
3: That's different.
0: Then you say, and then we found out 5 minutes later you just meant not this morning at 7 a.m.
3: That's right. Like filing your taxes. You know, like it's wildly different than smoking. It's a habit sometimes. I do it every
0: day. Okay, so you think you can do it?
3: I think so.
0: Okay, Kelly Cheese. Counting from 1 to 100 in one breath.
3: 1, 2, 3, 4, 5, 6, 7, 8, 9, 10, 11, 12, 13, 14, 15, 16, 17, 18, 19, 20, 20, 22, 23, 24, 25, 26, 27, 28, 29, 30, 31, 32, 33, 34, 35, 36, 37, 38, 39, 40, 41, 42, 43, 44, 45, 46, 47, 48, 49, 50, 51, 52, 53, 54, 55, 56, 57, 58, 59, 60, 61, 62, 63. I laughed.
0: I feel like I wrecked you because I started to hear a wobble and I just kind of smirked a little. And then,
3: I know. It was
0: sorry.
3: The brother smirk. I was like, I don't have it.
0: That was pretty good. What did you get to? 68? 69?
4: Yeah. 63.
0: 67?
3: Yeah.
0: 8, 9.
3: Yeah. God, it takes a lot to do, but like, I think maybe standing hurt me, actually. I feel like when I was sitting here doing it with her, I did it better.
0: Really?
3: Nobody else can do it?
1: I don't know.
5: I think I could.
0: You think you can do me?
5: Yeah.
0: Okay.
5: 1, 2, 3, 4, 5, 6, 7, 8, 9, 10, 11, 12, 13, 14, 15, 16, 17, 18, 19, 20, 21, 22, 23, 24, 25, 26, 27, 28, 29, 30, 31, 32, 33, 34, 35, 36, 37, 38, 39, 40, 41, 42, 43, 44, 45, 46, 47, 48, 49, 50, 51, 52, 53, 54, 55, 56, 57, 58, 59, 60, 61, 62, 63, 64, 65, 66, 67, 68, 69, 70.
1: Ah! 70.
0: Wow. Total glass Kelly. Ceiling.
1: No, I want to try it.
4: All right. I remember learning how to like breathe count through my diaphragm in voice and diction class.
0: The hard part's going to be keeping up with your little hands and fingers.
4: I know.
1: Yeah.
5: I think the 50s take a lot of it out of you.
0: Why do you think that?
5: 51, 52, 53, 52.
0: I'm familiar with the numbers.
5: I don't know. It just like feels like it's
1: a clunk. I mean, some words definitely have more air push than others.
0: Yeah,
1: I
0: that
1: mean,
0: makes sense. So. That makes sense.
4: It's a clunk,
1: like
4: not a
1: two
4: smooth.
1: Doesn't take as much and 50.
0: You have to say it like you're
1: I'm gonna do that.
0: A weird
1: sound. I'm going to do that.
0: 51.
1: Yeah, 49, 50, 51. 52. All right.
0: Go, Howlings, go.
1: 1, 2, 3, 4, 5, 6, 7, 8, 9, 10, 11, 12, 13, 14, 15, 16, 17, 18, 19, 20, 21, 22, 23, 24, 25, 26, 27, 28, 29, 30, 31, 32, 33, 34, 35, 36, 37, 38, 39, 40, 41, 42, 43, 44, 45, 46, 47, 48, 49, 50, 51, 52, 52, 54, 55, 56, 57, 58, 59, 60, 61, 62, 63, 64, 65,
3: that's a hard one.
4: The 50s.
3: Yeah.
1: The 50s take
4: it
1: out.
4: You're tearing through it.
0: You
4: could
0: hear a change on all three of you.
4: It goes from being smooth to being cook.
0: Now, Tommy's the youngest. He should be able to do it.
4: He's got a young, smooth diaphragm.
1: Yeah, it's not all pockmarked and riddled with problems.
0: It's not filled with disappointment. Tommy, you think you can do it?
6: I'll give it a gander. 1, 2, 3, 4, 5, 6, 7, 8, 9, 10, 11, 12, 13, 14, 15, 16, 17, 18, 19, 20, 21, 22, 23, 24, 25, 26, 27, 28, 29, 30, 31, 32, 33, 34, 35, 36, 37, 38, 39, 40, 41, 42, 43, 44, 45, 44, 6, 47, 48, 49, 50, 51, 52, 53, 54, 55, 56, 67, 68, 69, 70, 71, 72, 73, 74, 75, 76, 77, 78, 79,
1: 80, 81, 82, 83, 84, 85, 86, 87, 68, 69, 70,
4: 71, 72, 73, 74,
6: 75, 76, 77,
4: 78,
6: 79, 80, 81, 82, 83, 84, 85, 86, 87, 78, 79, 80, 81, 82,
0: 83, 84, 85, 86, 87, 78, 79, 80, 81, 82, 83, 84, 85, 86, 87, 78, 79, 80,
6: 81, 82, 83, 84, 85, 86, 87, 78, 79, 80, 81, 82, 83, 84, 85, 86, 87, 78, 79, 80, 81, 82, 83, 84, 85, 86, 87, 78, 79, 80, 81, 82, 83, 84, 85, 86, 87, 78, 79, 80, 81, 82, 83, 84, 85, 86, 87, 78, 79, 80, 81, 82, 83, 84, 85, 86, 87, 78, 79, 80, 81, 82, 83, 84, 85, 86, 87, 78, 79, 80, 81, 82, 83, 84, 85, 86, 87, 78, 79, 80, 81, 82, 83, 84, 85, 86, 87, 78, 79, 80, 81, 82, 83, 84, 85, 86, 87, 78, 79, 80, 81, 82, 83, 84, 85, 86, 87, 78, 79, 80, 81, 82, 83, 84, 85, 86,
4: 87, 78, 79, 80,
6: 81, 82, 83, 84, 85, 86, 87, 78, 79, 80, 81, 82, 83, 84, 85,
4: 86, 87, 78, 79, 80, 81, 82,
6: I was so confident after that. And
0: mate, you thought he had it, didn't you?
5: I did, but then the 50s started to sound a little flim-flammy, and I was like, oh, gosh. Yeah.
0: What if you start with the 50s and then start over at the 1s and then skip the 50s?
4: Oh, so you go like 50 to 100 and then 1 through 49?
6: Yeah. Oh, okay.
5: Somebody said, try saying 50 instead of 50.
4: 52, 53, 54. Oh,
6: yeah. That's how I was 51, 52, doing it, 50. I think. Reaper, did you try it?
0: No, I don't think I can do it at
6: all.
0: That's
6: not what we asked you.
0: Yeah, you did. That is what I asked everyone. Do you think you can do it?
4: I can go before you if you want. You can.
0: Why would that help me?
4: I don't know. You just seem oddly nervous.
0: I don't want to do it. Yeah. I think I'll pass out and die.
1: You think they'll pass out and die?
4: Yeah. Well, just do it sitting down.
0: Yeah. On the floor. Go ahead.
5: Yeah, laying down. Yeah,
1: try
5: already.
1: Doing it laying down. See if you can make it to 20.
4: All right. 1, 2, 3, 4, 5, 6, 7, 8, 9, 10, 11, 12, 13, 14, 15, 16, 17, 18, 19, 20, 21, 22, 23, 24, 25, 26, 27, 28, 29, 30, 31, 32, 33, 34, 35, 36, 37, 38, 39, 40, 41, 42, 43, 44, 45, 46, 47, 48, 49, 50, 51, 52, 53, 54, 55.
6: Uh-oh. Oh, my God. That fart.
4: It made me sniffle a bit. That's good for at least 10 numbers.
0: Yeah, probably. Said the key is to not go through 1 through 20 so fast. You waste too much energy.
1: Maybe. I mean, it's kind of like when you're doing a distance race. You don't want to sprint out of the gate.
0: This text from Illinois. It's the 40s and 50s that get you guys. That's 20 F's in a row. You guys don't even give one F most of the time. Boom. Roasted.
1: Oh, good one.
5: Guys, I do think we need to try what this other texter suggested.
0: What's that?
5: Breathe in when you start.
0: Oh.
5: I didn't consider that.
1: I got to 60, but I had zero air to start. Mm-hmm. So I'm pretty great.
0: I'm going to give it a try. Ready? Here we go. 1 to 100. Why am I anxious? This means nothing. 1, 2, 3, 4, 5, 6, 7, 8, 9, 10, 11, 12, 13, 14, 15, 16, 17, 18, 19, 20, 21, 22, 23, 24, 25, 26, 27, 28, 29, 30, 31, 32, 33, 34, 35, 36, 37, 38, 39, 40, 41, 42, 43, 44, 45, 46, 47, 48. Oh, I just did
6: it. Oh, interesting.
0: I actually thought, you're doing great. Take a breath.
6: Slow down, that's man. What happened to me, too. I felt like I still had plenty of oxygen in the tank and then just impulsively yes.
0: I didn't need to take a breath there. I just did.
5: Should we try again?
6: At the same time?
0: No.
6: Should we all try it at the same time and see who lives?
0: Still no. All right.
6: We have some people calling in. Do you want to see if they want to give it a try?
0: Yeah. Let's have listeners count to 100 on the radio. This will be something that will be made fun of for later.
5: While we wait, I want to try again. While we get them on air.
0: Okay.
5: 1, 2, 3, 4, 5, 6, 7, 8, 9, 10, 11, 12, 13, 14, 15, 16, 17, 18, 19, 20, 21, 22, 23, 24, 25, 26, 27, 28, 29, 30, 31, 32, 33, 34, 35, 36, 37, 38, 39, 40, 41, 42, 43, 44, 45, 46, 47, 48, 49, 50, 51, 52, 53, 54, 55, 56, 57, 58, 59, 60. No.
0: Couple texts. Maybe try it in a whisper. That's not how it works. Start counting on the in-breaths. Uh-huh. Someone try it backwards. Oh, this one's the most helpful from Buffalo. Try not to load your pants as soon as you start, guys. All right. Who do you want to hear do it? Dickie or Mike?
5: Dickie.
1: Oh, Dickie, yeah. For sure. All right, let's hear a little Dickie.
0: Let's do it, Dickie.
5: Yeah, let's see if Dick can do it
0: let's
5: one
0: see
5: breath.
0: What, let's see what Dickie do.
7: Okay, how about Vicky?
0: Oh, Vicky.
1: Oh, Vicky. Vicky.
5: Tommy.
1: Oh.
4: Jesus.
1: Okay. All right. Well, Vicky, you can spit your load, too.
7: Okay, are you ready?
1: Yes.
7: 10, 10, double 10, 45, 15. Add them up.
6: Seemed like, that's ridiculous.
0: Seemed like cheating. That's why Tommy called you a man's name.
8: I don't listen to women yelling. I tell them to shut up.
0: Thank you, Vicky. This text, I'm just impressed with you guys' abilities not to slur words going that fast. Yeah, it's slow that gives me problems. More on the way. It is the Free Beer Not Wake Show.
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1: Isn't that something people do?
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1: 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I don't know if it works.
3: Cold water or pickle juice, but maybe milk works too. I don't know.
4: What in the Little House on the Prairie are you guys talking about?
5: Oh, no, Greg, he knocked his tooth out. Somebody get a glass of milk. We got to keep that thing alive.
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1: What's your guilty pleasure? It could be food. People think of music. Like, a lot of people are like, oh, I really like the new Top 40.
6: Yeah.
1: You know, Hot Wings is jamming out to Chapel Rowan or whatever.
3: Sometimes.
1: Yeah.
3: There are definitely certain new songs that, like, will strike a chord with me.
1: Mm-hmm.
3: A Miley Cyrus song or a Bruno Mars or something like that. I go, all right, I like this one.
1: I do like Miley Cyrus. I never, but it doesn't count just to like them. You have to, like, actually... really, like, I'd like it if I hear it.
4: Or you, like,
1: it's only a guilty pleasure if you're like, I'm putting on the whole album.
3: Yeah,
1: I'm rolling up the windows and I'm gonna sing as loud as I can.
3: Yeah, I probably wouldn't seek it out. If it's on, I'll enjoy it.
1: But. Yeah,
4: or like you get excited to see that they're coming to town, and you're like, I can't wait to get a ticket, but nobody can know.
3: Mm-hmm. Yeah, I find like thinking of guilty pleasures is harder now. Because I'm around myself mostly by myself. So it's like, I don't have to feel guilty. No one can see me anyway. Like, I can just sit here watching an 80s romantic comedy with Patrick Dempsey and eating ice cream off my own belly.
1: That is true.
3: Like, that for me would probably be the one. Like, oh, Can't Buy Me Love is on. Let me grab my ice cream. I like this movie.
1: Yeah.
3: You know?
1: Like, yeah. It's silly. No, that's very true.
3: But no one's there to see it, so... I'm like a bear going to the bathroom in the woods. What difference does it make?
1: This text, I'm in my 40s, and when I'm around my friends, I'm classic rock, I'm metal, and even a little bit of rap. But when no one's around, it's all K-pop all the time. I sing it so loud, and wow. I'm really good at it.
4: I've never understood the whole K-pop thing. I guess it's kind of like how my parents never really understood the NSYNC and Backstreet Boys kind of boy band that I grew up with. But their fans are insane. I mean, they've taken over. And if you don't listen to it, you might not be as familiar. But God, it's crazy how, I mean, devoted their fans are.
1: Right.
4: And then they live a very certain lifestyle, too. When you're a K-pop performer, you have to be no drinking, not in relationships and things like that. You have to be this perfect little performer.
1: It's very like joining the church.
4: Yeah.
1: Sort of, where it's a lifestyle expectation as well.
3: A little seven-member cult.
1: Kelly, you'll be able to relate to this one from your Secrecy Burgers.
4: Yes.
1: This one's a little bigger. Mm-hmm. My guilty pleasure is when my wife leaves town, I go to White Castle and I order a cheesy 10-sack of burgers, 20-piece chicken ring, and the rancid White Castle farts overnight while I sleep. That I've been banned from having when the wife is there.
3: Okay, so the stinky farts are what give you a bit of joy.
4: Anybody who's in a relationship with somebody who's very healthy as far as their eating and cooking and fitness can relate to that.
1: Yes.
4: Because when they're out of town, it's like, oh, burger day. Or, you know, whenever you're just in the feeling of, I'm going to lie to my person today and smash a burger because I don't want broccoli for lunch again.
2: When my wife is gone, I have a go-to order.
1: What is it?
2: At the Chinese food restaurant, I always get the General Tso's chicken with white rice, not fried sometimes, but then I also get the, you know, egg rolls and everything. She loves Chinese food, but
1: I was gonna say Annette doesn't seem like she'd bust your balls over that.
2: No, but it's just she has there's one place that she really likes to go to, but it's way too far of a drive to go there, and
1: you'll drive there when she's
2: they
1: gone.
2: Won't deliver to our they won't deliver to far enough to our neighborhood.
1: Yeah,
2: so I like the one that's really close to us, and every time she's always like, no, I don't want to. So, oh, you're not going to be here this week? Perfect.
3: So your guilty pleasure is convenience.
2: Kind of. It's so good too.
3: Convenient Chinese food.
1: A really common one that has come in a number of times. Are people, their guilty pleasure is fantasizing about leaving it all behind. Now, the four that have come in, three have said, now I would never do this, but I love the fantasy of leaving for work one morning and then starting my new life on the coast of the Gulf of Mexico with a hut selling like fishing lures that
2: it's
1: are
2: like
1: homemade.
2: Andy Dufresne stuff.
3: So, like, Jimmy Buffett on the run.
1: Yeah.
4: That is, I guess I never thought that could
6: classify as a guilty pleasure, but yeah, it works. And I can definitely relate.
1: Really?
6: Yeah. When I was working in Lansing, the exit that I got off of to get to work was one past the one that I get off on to get where we are now. And so there were so many times where I was just like, what if I just went one exit early and
1: drove here.
6: Drove here. Came back and just said, hey guys, I'm back.
2: Pay me now, please.
6: Yeah.
1: It might have worked.
3: Here I am. It might have.
1: Yeah. It might have worked. We might have been like, okay. Well, we've been waiting for you to tell us.
3: I mean, all right. I don't know how to say no.
1: We didn't know we were waiting. That would have been pretty wild. Guys, Maitland just walked in. What's she doing here? I don't know. I hope she's not here to shoot us.
3: Yeah, that would have been very unlikely.
6: She's demanding a job.
3: I think we have to pay her.
2: So we are Maitland's guilty pleasure.
1: Yeah. Huh. Like you're fit. That means people, you don't tell people about this because it's embarrassing.
6: Well, I didn't tell people about it because I didn't want them to feel bad or
1: that you were,
6: or know that I was really that fed up with the way my life was.
1: Yeah, that makes sense.
3: Yeah.
4: I have a guilty pleasure that I have to avoid when I go to Costco because if I see them and I'm within arm's reach, I'm grabbing the bag of their miniature chocolate chip cookies. Not the ones that are prepackaged like little kid snacks. It's the full on like 2 pound bag. And I, when I had stepkids in my life, would hide them because I would share, I'd get them their snacks that they loved. But if they knew how good those were, I was like, they're going to love these. So when I didn't have stepkids in my life anymore, I was like, I still keep buying these 2 pound bags of chocolate chip cookies. I can't stop. And then I had to stop because my face started to look like a chocolate chip cookie.
1: Right.
4: Oh my God, they're so good though.
1: If you really ask me, like, what do you want to do at the end of the day? On a simple day. Like, and you take away, like, the obvious stuff, like hang out with my family and the kids. Ultimately, if I could have a bag of Cape Cod rippled kettle chips.
4: Yum.
1: And a big glass of Crown and Diet and eat the whole bag while staring at whatever is on the TV with little care. That is as guilty of a pleasure as I can get because it is useless. It's making me fat. It's not good for anybody else. But man, oh man, something about the crunch. Boom.
4: I thought for sure you were going to include video games with that.
1: It probably would go with that.
4: Yeah, like uninterrupted video games.
1: Yeah, it probably would. That would be.
3: But that requires a little thumb effort.
1: That's fine.
3: Yeah, this one, you're not doing anything.
1: The ones I play, particularly the basketball, I've played it so much. I couldn't tell you what the controls do. Because my body just knows. Mm-hmm. Like, if you said, how do I pass? I'd be like,
4: Thumb.
2: Oh, yeah. Just pass, man.
1: Yeah,
2: just pass.
1: Yeah, thumb. Sure. Use your thumb. That's what I used.
3: Yeah.
1: Tommy, what's your guilty pleasure? Bottle caps and Smarties for breakfast?
7: Yeah, I was just going to say it's hard for me to, like, have a guilty one because I feel like I'm very upfront with what I enjoy. I mean, I love sweets more than life itself. I mean, I came in yesterday eating Nerd Clusters. If I see a candy or something goofy, I love the Coca-Cola Oreos. Like, if those stupid little gimmicks with products,
1: I've never seen someone who is such a hook for a gimmick product as you, Tommy.
7: It is so bad. I drink.
1: It is remarkable.
7: I drink hot Cheeto Mountain Dew, which was horrible.
6: Tommy.
7: It was horrible. It looked just as gross as it sounds. But I saw it and I'm like, you know what? I got to try it, and it was horrible, but I will buy pretty much anything with a gimmick or a crossover, and I think that's my guilt pleasure because I feel guilty about it, but I am very open about it, you know? So.
1: Yeah. Yeah. Yeah, there's no shame.
7: Well, there's shame. There's definitely shame. I don't feel good about it. When I walk in, I'm like, guys, did you see there's Oreo? Here, try these stupid Pop Rock Oreos. Yeah, I don't feel good about it, but you know what? I'm going to embrace it.
1: You're going to do it again?
7: 100%. Yeah, absolutely. Just to see the look on other people's faces while I'm enjoying these. Yeah, so I don't think it's a guilt. There's guilt, but I'm not ashamed of it.
1: Yeah.
7: Well, in the same way.
4: Tommy just sparked a thought, and I feel like Hot Wings... Actually, I think all of us can relate, but I think Hot Wings and I are top two guilty pleasure National Park concert t-shirts, like t-shirts for the place that you were type of thing.
1: Oh, yeah.
4: Concert t-shirts, you know, travel t-shirts. I looked everywhere in Costa Rica for a t-shirt that just simply said Costa Rica. And I couldn't find one without like a sloth or a monkey or some little like thing on it. I was like, I just want something plain that says Costa Rica.
1: Yeah.
4: About a bookmark and a pen. And
1: so that people will say, did you go to Costa Rica? I did.
4: Yeah, I did. Look at my shirt. It says it.
3: Yeah, I was definitely on my park hoodie kick for a while. And, and one of the parks that I went to, I really liked it, but I hated all of their hoodies. So I got one after the fact on the internet.
4: Yeah.
3: I go, that one's way cooler than anything they had.
4: Yep.
6: I'm the same way about crew neck sweatshirts like these.
1: Yeah, the old school ones.
6: Yeah. And like this one's just like an old racing one that somebody found in their garage. And I was like, okay, I'll take it. But then I like to get them at breweries or, like you guys were saying, like national parks, places I like, ones that say funny things on them, like Silly Goose University. And I went through them the other day. I have 26.
4: Yeah.
1: Wow.
6: 26 crew neck sweatshirts.
1: That's a lot.
6: And I wear them all. Mm-hmm. I was like, I had to get rid of some, but I couldn't. I love them all equally.
4: Don't do it. Don't get rid of them.
1: My guilty pleasure. I get up early to drive. I'm driving to play hockey right now at 5:30 a.m. Central Time against a bunch of other middle-aged men. It's not so much the exercise. We mostly make fun of each other for 2 hours, but it makes me so happy on the inside.
4: Yeah. Mm-hmm. That's how I feel about this job. Like, it's work, but for the most part, we're just making fun of each other for 5 straight hours. I really like that about
3: us.
4: Mm-hmm.
3: It's fun.
1: Yeah, it's good. So you take it home, you start doing it to other people.
4: Oh, yeah, and then you're a butthole, and I'm like, am I the a-hole?
1: Right?
4: Is it me?
1: It's me, right?
4: Turns out
3: to
4: it
3: find
4: is.
3: The balance sometimes.
1: Oh, you didn't want to be made fun of for the way you walked through the room casually? Maybe you could tell me, because I thought you were walking dumb on purpose.
4: You didn't want a sarcastic critique of this meal I'm thoroughly enjoying, but I'm going to make fun of you for it.
1: Okay. Did you even try to make this? No, it's great. Why would you think I didn't like it?
3: Mm-hmm.
1: Everything's fine.
4: I like my guilty pleasure is also FaceTiming people, like cold call FaceTiming people. I know people hate it,
1: gross.
4: But my best friends, that's how we grew up communicating that way. It was never all text messages. It was FaceTimes and it was so much fun. So I usually FaceTime 2 or 3 people a day.
3: Mm. Yeah, I don't mind getting a FaceTime.
4: I love it.
3: I don't get them that often, but when it does, like I'm not, it doesn't bother me.
1: If one of you try to FaceTime me, there's no way I'm answering it.
4: Really?
6: No. I think you were butt dialing me.
1: I would assume that it was an accident.
3: That would make me do it even faster. Like, maybe this is hilarious.
4: Yeah, exactly.
3: Maybe they don't know they're doing this and they're somewhere awkward.
1: When one of our 12-year-olds was pretty young, he had grabbed my phone. You know, you let your kid play with your phone for a second and he was always pretty safe. It was locked or whatever. But one time he FaceTimed a guy that I only had his phone number because he played basketball in our group and we'd need to know if we were going to have enough to go.
4: Mm-hmm.
1: And so we'd send out texts, but there was no other communication between me and him ever other than a group text of, are you guys going? So he gets a FaceTime call from me. And then it's just one of our dudes looking at him going, hi, hi. So then I didn't know it. And so then like 10 minutes later, I see like 4 texts going, did you have your kid FaceTime me? What? So yeah, that was that'd be confusing. Mm-hmm. That's what I expect if I get a FaceTime from someone. What about a lot of readers saying pure smut is their guilty pleasure?
4: Oh yeah,
1: pure smut. Which
4: people
1: that's fine.
4: Smut.
1: How about this one? This one's bad. Starting fights between strangers. Yup, I'm a troll, and if I can get 2 strangers to fight with each other that don't even know that that I'm doing it, it is as good as it gets.
3: Damn, that's evil. Honestly, that used to be one of my favorite trolls in school. Was, like in 7th, 8th, 9th, 10th grade, whatever, where you'd be eating in the lunchroom. I wouldn't cause big fight, like I wouldn't cause fist fights, but I was really good at getting 2 people to get into an argument and then walking away. And then I did have one of those epiphanies, like maybe we all have at one point or another, where you go, I'm not sure people like that I'm doing this.
2: you mean like the people that are fighting, you don't think that they're thrilled with your decision?
3: It's funny for a while, but then you go, I might be alienating people in ways I don't want to.
1: Might be burning all the bridges.
3: Yeah, kind of like, I used to, like Freebeer, you used to do it all the time. You're Burn King, but I used to burn people all the time too, and I was good at it. Most of the people in radio, like, that's how we start off. We go, hey, I think I got something here. And nobody could say anything without me having a retort. I was great at it. And then at some point I went, people are starting to not like me, and that was not my intention. I was just trying to be funny, and it turns out that the people don't like it.
4: I'm so dang funny. I keep losing friends.
3: Yeah.
1: Funny how they disappear.
3: Yeah, that's why I got text. Two now. Yeah.
1: Guys, I'm 42, and the biggest guilty pleasure for me is just a throwback in time. I want to eat an entire large box of Fruity Pebbles in a large Tupperware bowl while watching a stupid kids TV show.
4: Yes. Oh, I love cereal.
1: There's something
4: cereal.
1: About that trip back in time.
3: Yeah, I just can't do it now. That it's humbling mm-hmm. now, because now if I try, it makes me feel gross.
4: Yeah.
3: Like,
4: I can't do that without feeling like I have to go to a yoga class beforehand.
1: Yeah.
4: And like after. last night I knew I was going to smash some pasta. So I took Muffin on a 2 mile walk, smashed pasta, took a 2 hour nap, went to a yoga class, and then took Muffin for another walk. So I wouldn't feel so bad about the Costco-sized pan of pasta I ate yesterday. It was so good, and it was organic, so it's healthier.
1: Well, yeah, I don't think so, but that's fun.
4: It's fine.
1: Buying organic to make yourself feel better is a guilty pleasure, I think. Know. This one, we're going to end on this one. Guilty pleasure. I love wet floor signs. I like to take photos of them, all of them. And if I can, I have sex with them.
4: Wait. That Wait. Took a weird turn I wasn't expecting.
1: Yeah.
4: They have sex with floor signs? Are there holes in those?
1: I don't know.
2: No, they're like the little like yeah, sandwich board.
1: That's what I'm imagining. Yeah,
2: like
1: I
2: yellow.
3: So, yeah.
4: Trapper keeper your penis or something?
3: Yeah, I guess so, yeah.
1: Oh, there's like a guilty pleasure.
4: Or what if it's a lady? Zip, zip.
1: Like, I guess, sit on the pyramid.
3: I mean, I guess.
4: Strap on yeah, it or something.
7: You guys know those banana-shaped floor signs?
4: No.
1: No.
4: Oh, yeah.
7: Oh, that would be perfect for that. No.
6: Oh, Tommy.
1: Tommy sounded like you got an idea.
7: Yeah. Oh, hey, Tommy, listen, if you want to split
3: the pleasure just Tommy, came out.
1: You're as excited about this as really hot Mountain Dew. It's like Cheetos, man.
4: Did they start making wet floor signs that look like bananas? These are kind of amazing.
7: Yeah. They feel amazing. I mean,
3: they bananas. Feel amazing. What?
4: You ever sat on one?
1: Tommy's taking a banana rocket to Pleasure Moon. Jesus. More next. It is the Free Beer and Hot Wings Show.
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1: My boyfriend the other day said something. He called it like a, I guess there's a name for it called like a Venus tummy or something. He was like, you got like a little Venus tummy. And I was like, don't name it. Oh my God.
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2: 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We're going to go red-blue. Mr. Beast posed a question on social media about a red and blue button. I want to do this like the experiment, so I want you each to be able to vote on your own without influence from the other. So I have already made my vote. Everybody but one person. All right, mate.
1: Okay.
2: You get to stay. Maitland, everyone on Earth takes a private vote by pressing a red or blue button, or in this case, everyone on the show. It's a private vote.
1: Mm-hmm.
2: If more than half the people press the blue button, everyone survives. If less than 50% press the blue button, only those who pressed the red survive. Okay?
1: Okay.
2: So if blue gets more than 50, everyone survives. If red gets more than 50, only the reds survive. What are you putting?
1: Blue.
2: Without hesitation.
1: Yeah.
2: All right. Wave someone in.
1: Okay. Please.
2: Steve, welcome back.
3: We were just curious what was taking so long.
2: I had to explain it.
3: We thought maybe you were telling the story of how the show started again.
2: Go out and send someone else in.
3: No.
2: I don't want to see you. Just kidding. Stay there. That was weird. All right. Everyone on Earth takes a private vote by pressing a red or blue button. If more than 50% press the blue button, everyone survives. If more people press the red button, only those who press the red button survive. Which do you press?
3: I'm going to go blue.
2: Are you sure?
3: Yeah.
2: Okay. Let's get someone else. Here comes Kelly. Kelly walks back in. Wry smile.
4: Yeah. I don't know what's happening. I'm a little nervous.
2: Don't be nervous.
4: Okay.
2: Everyone on Earth takes a private vote. There are two buttons, red and blue. If more than half the people press the blue button, everyone survives. If more than half the people select the red button, only the people that press the red button survive. Which are you picking?
4: I think I'm going blue. I'm leaving it up to fate because then I don't feel like I directly murdered people.
2: I think that's fair.
3: Yeah.
2: I think that's fair. All right. What do we think Hot Wings picks?
1: Red. For sure.
3: Red.
2: Yeah. We all do, right?
1: Yeah.
2: Okay. Let's wave him in. Hot Wings, welcome back.
5: Hi.
2: Everyone on Earth takes a private vote by pressing a red or blue button. If more than half the people press the blue button, everyone survives. If more than half press the red button, only the red button people survive. Which are you pressing?
5: Oh, boy. I would go blue.
2: So the show is five blues. Now, the internet, what percentage do you think picked blue? Oh. It's not the same as in here.
3: Oh, boy. I really want to think positively. And
2: Steve, you think blue won?
3: I do.
2: Kelly?
4: No, definitely not. I think
5: blue won.
1: Maybe. I don't think blue won.
2: Blue did win, but it was like an American election, 56-44%.
5: Oh, wow, that's
2: much
5: crazy.
2: Closer than you would think on something like that.
5: Yeah, I mean, for something like that, like I look at it like, I mean, like, I'm not sure anybody fears death more than me. Like, I hate the idea of it. Like, it freaks me the hell out. But also, if I could guarantee that, like, the people I love still are alive and run that risk that maybe I don't get to. Yeah, I'm taking that every day of the week. What if I pick red and then, like, one of my kids dies?
2: Mm-hmm. They don't pick red, yeah.
5: Like, no thanks. I don't need that. I don't want to live in a world where I made that choice.
2: I think that was ultimately what led all of us to blue, right? I don't want to be the reason all the other people died.
1: Yeah. Mm-hmm.
2: At the same time, now, the counter argument has been from a lot of the people who picked red, and this has gotten very deep for people. Because red lives no matter what. And your goal on Earth is to survive at some point. It's Darwinistic, survival of the fittest, whatever you want to call it. And at some point, you have to look out for you. That is, I'm not saying that I pick blue without hesitation. But I'm saying that that's what a lot of people are saying is I pick red because I want to live. And if this were a real quiz where it really was going to happen, because we all know it's obviously hypothetical. But if it was real, the people who pick red say red would win. Do you think that's true? Like, it's easy to say blue now because I know I'm not going to die no matter what.
3: Right.
2: But if I go into a private voting booth and I know that if I pick blue, there's a chance I die. But if I pick red, I live to tomorrow for sure.
3: How am I dying? Is it like the Avengers?
2: We don't know. You don't know.
3: It's just like
2: Poof. Poof. You turned to dust.
5: I saw how terrible that was when half the population disappeared.
1: Mm-hmm. I mean, yeah, it's easier in this room to say blue because we know each other and we can gauge. Like, I could probably tell, like, I think everybody's going to pick blue. I think it's easy enough to get to half at this small of a scale. But yeah, gauging the selfishness of everybody else in the world,
5: mm-hmm.
1: that's a tough call.
4: I also think the people who pick red think, like, hell yeah, I want to live. Hell yeah. And then you're stuck with a bunch of people that picked red because they want to live, but they don't want to do the work to stay alive.
5: Yeah, it's going to be the laziest. Reds, yeah.
4: And then you're like, I wish I had picked blue because that seemed like maybe a lot more thoughtful people.
5: Mm-hmm.
4: I'd pick blue even if I knew nobody would ever know. I'd still pick blue. I'm not.
1: Think so.
4: I don't want to be alive in any sort of circumstance where it was kind of like, hey, life or death. Take me.
1: Mm-hmm.
4: I ain't trying.
2: Watching people, I don't want to say defend their picks, but explain their picks. Both sides are using the same argument. Now, this is very interesting. I didn't think about this. This text from the 423. If everyone picks red, everyone lives.
1: That's why.
2: And then there's one right after that says, if everyone picks blue, everyone lives.
1: Right.
2: So the question is almost more about, what do you think everyone else is going to pick?
1: Exactly.
2: That's the hard part.
3: That's what it was definitely about for me. It wasn't so much about what I wanted to pick. It was, how am I going to reverse psychology this to figure out what everyone else is going to pick?
4: Now I'm going with my gut. Bye.
1: Yeah, I'm with Kelly.
4: I'm in blue and throwing up a peace sign just in case.
5: Yeah,
4: I might go out smiling. I'm not sure.
3: But it doesn't seem like it would take much for you either. Nah,
4: I mean, I'm going to pick blue and hope for the best. And if the best is ultimately my end, well, that's a perfectly fine way for me to go out.
2: I think that's where I'd be. But again, it's easy to say because there's no imminent threat to me.
4: Yeah, I also don't have kids or a family. So I don't really have that in the stakes of, hey, if I pick red and a child of mine pick something different, I would quite literally have their blood and life on my hands. Mm-hmm. Whereas for me, it is such a solo pick of no matter what, like, I'm picking blue and I'm not going to feel bad about it either way.
1: Well, in terms of life or death, 9 days out of 10, I don't care what happens to me. I really don't.
2: I don't like
1: if
2: that.
1: If it's my time, like take me.
4: Yeah, no.
1: Let me go.
4: That's good.
5: Yeah. See, and I'm looking at it big picture too. It doesn't say what type of half. Is it random, or what if it's everyone
2: it's
5: dies?
2: It's not half. You're thinking of the movie. It's not half.
5: Oh.
2: It's people who push the blue button would
5: die. People who push the blue button. But what if all the people that push the blue button were like the people that were all, you know, like it was all like one gender or something, and then the world screws itself.
2: That is a wild scenario that you've created in your head. What if all...
5: Yeah.
2: So all men press red and all women press blue, and then it's just a bunch of stooges sitting around?
5: Yeah.
4: There are some hilarious videos, and I am not a fan of AI, but the AI videos of what would the world look like if a bunch of men, or if it was only men, and then what would the world look like if it was only women? And it's like, well, with men, there's no more babies being born. There's no more women to do this, and this. The world collapses. Mm-hmm. And then in the women's one, it's like, streets are rainbows, and everybody feels super safe, and Kelly can walk to work finally without ever worrying, and all the frozen sperm and all the sperm banks were still provided so we could continue life. And
5: it's like, yeah, man, but there'd be no one left to get anything off a Top Shelf.
4: I'm tall, I got it. And we'd have ladders. See, that's what men are so simple. That's like, oh yeah. No.
2: I would like to fight for men, but given the choice, I'd rather live in the only women world than the only men world.
4: It feels very aggressive in the men's world.
5: Yeah, it wouldn't last.
2: I'd be the first one to be a bitch.
5: It would not last as long. There's no doubt.
2: They'd be like, bring that old lesbian over here. Let's convert him. And I'd be like, I'm still me. This text, the goal of life is not to survive. That's small-minded. Everyone dies eventually no matter what. Having kids is a huge personal resource expense that people still choose. The goal of life is to live in a manner that justifies the struggle. Well, that is, like, I agree with that point, but a lot of people are like, nope, it's survival.
4: Also, people who just push red because they're afraid of death, might I remind you, we are all trying to catch up on sleep every day. How tired are you every day? I can't wait to welcome the great sleep. The forever
1: the great sleep.
4: The forever sleep.
3: It's so relaxing.
4: It's the like, final blink of my life.
2: It's like it's like the great quote. If death is like sleep, kill me now. FDR.
4: Yes, exactly.
5: Yep. Yeah, right.
2: He said that.
3: I thought that was Billy Mays.
4: It's on one of
2: Billy Mays.
4: Tombstones.
2: That's right.
5: Yeah, he had just sealed a boat.
2: Hi, and Billy then, Mays here for the great sleep.
4: You can put this tape over your eyes and die right now.
2: Yeah. This will keep the sunlight out completely because you're dead underground. Hi, Billy Mays.
5: Flex seal over your mouth ensures a great sleep.
2: Mm-hmm. Back in a minute. 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
8: Now, if we're talking about plans or whatever and you give me a quick thumbs up because you're working, cool. But yeah, sometimes a thumbs up is just like somebody saying, okay.
7: 1 second later.
9: It really is context of the text exchange you're having, though. If you're having some kind of contention and end it with a thumbs up or a K, that's very different than, like, what time do you want to meet up for coffee? How about noon? Thumbs up.
8: Yeah, it's weird. You know it's what like I mean? I literally like, just said that same thing. It's so weird. But if, when you say it right after I do hot wings, the point is made so much clearer.
9: Well, I guess I missed your point. Sorry about that.
8: That's okay.
10: Would you guys like to hear the latest way to find out if you're a good person or not based on how the internet is going to judge you?
11: Yes.
10: We've heard about these personality tests before, or not these sort of character litmus tests. Like, what was the one we talked about the other day that they said was the same as... whether or not you put the cart back in the cart corral after
12: returning your keys at a hotel.
10: Yes. That's checking out of the hotel room. Yeah. Mm-hmm. Returning your keys and everything else. This one is dumber than that.
11: Okay. All right. But I need to know my value from the internet. So,
10: all right. If you see a fly or another insect that has been caught in a spider web and the fly has not yet got it, will you rescue it?
11: No.
13: Mm-hmm.
11: No.
13: It's nature, man.
11: No, watching a spider go to town on a fly is like one of the coolest things in the world.
10: Well, Hobbings, according to the internet, you are the worst of the worst people.
11: That's just nature.
10: The only thing worse than the people who don't rescue it, according to fly rescuers, is the people who actively...

0: joy with their death boner, seeing the fly consumed by the more vicious creature, representing the capitalist.
1: Yeah, well, maybe. You know, it's less to me about the victimization of the fly and more about the work of the spider that I think is neat. We had a bush outside our first radio station, WCEN, and when I was working overnights, there was this awesome spider that lived in it, and it would make these awesome webs, and so you could see it, and it was and
2: so, you've been my waiting favorite to bush talk spider.
0: About,
2: yes.
0: Have you been waiting to talk about your friend the bush spider?
3: Yes. Back in the day, we had a bush outside of our radio station. Yeah, not many places had that.
0: Suddenly, Hot Wings is a pig giving messages to people.
4: True. It was wishes?
1: It was one of those kick-ass corn spiders, though. You know, like one of the big ones. That if it was in your house, you would flee it and set it on fire. But with it outside the window, it was cool. And so I would watch this thing in the middle of the night. Because when you're working at 2 a.m. on a weekday, let's face it, there's not a whole lot to do.
0: No, there wasn't. I can vouch for that.
1: And so,
2: all right, well, it's commercial break, though. It's time to go watch my spider.
1: Yeah, so it was kind of boring. And so I would watch this thing, and it would create the most beautiful, perfect spider webs. Mm. And something would go into it, and it would just emerge and do this immediate, like, crazy, like, they'd spin the victim in it. And so I would, there were times where I would go outside.
0: Are you taking notes?
1: I would. No.
4: I'm learning some amazing moves from this
1: but
4: guy.
1: I would go outside and I would just flick stuff onto the web just so I could watch the spider come out and wrap it up real quick.
0: Like what, cigarette butts?
2: Guys, don't touch my fly catcher. I'm doing this so I can watch spiders kill things later.
1: Because it would feel the movement, and so it would just emerge and wrap it up before it even knew whether or not it was a real thing.
4: A spider a nicotine addiction.
1: Yeah, I would give that spider anything it wanted to watch it do its work.
0: Except food.
1: It was cool.
2: That spider taught me how to shoot my web, too.
0: That's when Hot Wings decided to be the TP murderer. Wrapping all of his victims in toilet paper until they could barely move.
2: Also, spiders, I like how you said that you wouldn't help a fly in a spider web because that's nature, but you would light a spider on fire if it were in your house. It seems very...
1: That's nature, too. That's my nature. You're in my dojo now. Like, see, if the spider is outside, I'll leave them alone because that's their dojo.
3: Yeah, nature ends at my front door.
1: That's my home.
2: You mean where that home was built in their environment? Kind of sounds like maybe they're just trying to take it back over because you're the invasive species.
1: I'm bigger and have thumbs, so that's their problem, not mine.
0: I'm with you.
3: Yeah, chain of, what is it, like the
1: hierarchy of animals.
3: Yeah, the hierarchy.
1: Yeah, you know, I mean.
0: Chain of command.
3: I was thinking chain of nature.
0: Yeah, I'm a major. That spider is a private.
1: Yeah.
2: You'll kill the spider, you don't let him back outside? I mean, if it's like a cockroach or something, which I hadn't seen a cockroach in years, like, are they gone? But I'll kill that in a heartbeat.
1: No, we just don't have them here as much because it's colder because of our winters.
2: That's right.
0: Yeah.
1: But spiders, I catch
2: them and let them outside.
1: So you would kill a cockroach, but you wouldn't kill a spider.
2: Okay? Right.
1: Well, that's your scale.
2: Yeah.
1: I would kill a spider.
2: I don't understand the point of cockroaches other than to be gross. So I've seen them come out of light switches before.
0: They're pretty gross.
2: And they fly. People don't tell you that. Yeah, they can fly.
1: Yeah, they definitely can fly. Yeah.
2: I swear. I had one fly at me one time.
0: Text from the Upper Peninsula of Michigan. I found a praying mantis in a box, so I caught some spiders and threw it in there. It was like watching a martial arts movie.
1: Yeah.
2: That's cool.
1: It would be.
0: That's cool. So you're okay with that.
2: It's nature.
0: But Hot Wings thing.
2: Yeah.
0: Remember that time our friend brought in some pets from the pet store, and he brought in a hissing cockroach and a scorpion, and we said, will they fight? And he goes, well, it's a total mismatch. And we said, we don't care. And then the scorpion immediately took one claw, pulled the hissing cockroach's head off, and basically drank from it like a bottle.
1: It was crazy. It held up the headless cockroach, honestly, like double handing a ham sandwich.
0: It was like he was playing Edward Cockroach Hands.
1: It was like, it was both impressive and horrifying how quick and gross that was.
0: He's eating it.
1: We were like, maybe we shouldn't have done that.
0: We felt bad for the cockroach.
1: It was so swift and one-sided and disgusting.
0: Steve, a lot of people want me to tell you that you were trying to think of the word food chain.
3: There it is.
4: Oh, yeah.
3: That's it. What did I
0: do? Chain of command.
3: I knew chain was part of it somehow.
0: Law of order or whatever you said.
1: Hierarchy of animals.
0: Yeah. So. Seems like, you know, PEMDAS.
1: Yeah.
0: Right? Yeah. Parentheses first.
1: Mm-hmm.
0: I'm a parenthesis.
1: Yeah.
0: Maitland, would you save the fly?
4: No.
0: Would you save a butterfly?
4: Yeah. Yes, I would.
0: kind of understand.
1: But butterflies aren't annoying, though, like flies are.
5: But yeah, you're weird, though. You're weird in that you like butterflies, but you don't like moths.
0: You wouldn't save a moth,
5: they're the same thing, just slightly less colorful.
4: I'd be like, a moth is just
0: a night butterfly.
1: Yeah, they just fly more erratically.
4: Yeah, exactly. That's why I don't like them. They got those weird bodies.
0: It's the same body.
4: It's not. It's not.
0: What's
4: moths
0: different?
4: Moths are shorter and stouter, whereas balls are like... Butterflies are like long and lean, and like the biggest part of them is their wings.
0: So you
4: but
0: don't
4: moths
0: like,
4: sometimes have those weird little bodies.
0: You don't like stumpy creatures?
4: No. Don't look at Steve like that.
0: I didn't. You just brought him up. Did you hear that?
5: I wasn't even looking.
4: The look he gave you, Steve.
5: Yeah, I wasn't even looking up.
0: And I was looking because I thought Steve was going to play audio.
4: And he said he felt your eyes.
0: He wasn't even looking.
4: He felt it.
1: He felt it. Yeah.
5: I'm here.
4: Steve's just a fly trapped in a web.
0: Is that how it feels? Sometimes it feels that way in here, right? Well, I guess I'm in the web now. I guess I'll just lay here until Hot Wings murders me.
1: Look, you don't save anything that has a swatter named after it. nobody makes a butterfly swatter.
0: So you would save any insect that's not a fly? By that logic.
1: No, maybe a butterfly.
0: Ladybug?
1: Because they're pretty. No, there's too many of those, and it's probably a Japanese lady beetle anyway, and they're invasive.
4: And the spider deserves a crunchy little snack every now and again.
0: Japanese lady beetle.
1: That's what they're called.
0: It is?
1: Yeah, the orange ones that aren't from here.
2: Are they the ones that are killing the trees?
1: Yeah, I don't think they kill the trees, but they bite.
4: Mm-hmm. Mm.
1: Like true ladybugs are beneficial to crops, and they are not.
0: This text, I agree with Maitland. Moths are crackheads. Butterflies use medicine appropriately. what percentage of people said they would actually save the fly from the spider web?
1: It's anything above zero is liars.
4: Yeah.
0: 3%.
2: Yeah.
1: Nobody.
0: I believe 3%.
1: Maybe 3% of bleeding hearts would save a fly.
0: Mm.
1: The thing that you try actively to kill when it's in your house.
0: This text, I had a June bug. Fly through the fire and then land on my eye. So like it was hot?
5: Was it on fire when it landed
1: on
5: your
1: eye? Burning, like a phoenix.
0: That is crazy. He's alive! Out of my eyes!
1: Oh, no.
0: The doctor said I'm not supposed to get fiery June bugs in it.
1: Oh man, I took a June bug right to the soft spot above your clavicle when I was on my motorcycle once. And I'll tell you what, man, that almost knocked me down. That hurt. When you're going 60 on a bike and hit a June bug, it's the size of a rock. It hits you right in that soft spot.
0: A pebble.
1: A June bug. The June bugs are huge and they have a hard shell.
5: Yeah, man. Didn't you hear? It'll take you out.
1: It made it so I couldn't swallow for like 10 seconds.
0: Hot Wings. Everlasting.
5: 10 whole seconds.
0: Like, I thought I was friends with the bug world after I had that bush spider, but now I'm being attacked by the taxi of bugs.
1: Let me take my knuckle and hit you in that soft spot at about 60 miles an hour, Steve, and you tell me if it hurts or not.
0: Why would he let you do that?
1: Because his laughter denotes he doesn't believe that that's painful.
0: No, I don't think it's that he doesn't believe it's painful. It's that all of your adventures sound stupid.
1: It was a terrible moment. I was out being rad on my motorcycle. Like Fonzie.
2: That sounds so rad.
5: Yeah. Listening to Huey Lewis, no doubt.
2: Never sounded more rad.
0: Yeah. I was a party rebel.
1: These are all true facts. I probably was listening to Huey Lewis.
4: What are you doing? I'm taking a June bug to the soft spot of my clavicle.
1: No, above the clavicle.
4: My bad.
1: That vulnerable spot.
0: Yeah.
1: The Achilles heel of the chest.
0: Remember the great Greek warrior, clavicle?
1: Yeah. It's the adult fontanelle. It's a very vulnerable area.
0: It does seem like it could have flown through your thin skin and gotten into your lung and killed you.
1: Like, I feel like if I was better at martial arts, like, that's a place you'd target with your fingertip.
4: I thought you were going to say, you're going to, like, karate chop a June bug.
0: I thought he was going to say he was going to chop it in half.
4: I know, I was like, here we go.
0: I split it perfectly with my hand, and it went on both sides of my helmet.
1: I wish I had.
0: It didn't even wreck my Dora the Explorer helmet.
1: Man, it's terrible.
0: Maitland, do you think Hot Wings' helmet, when he had a motorcycle, had a picture on it?
4: Oh, yeah.
0: Like a bowling ball with something painted on the side.
2: It wasn't pictures. It was spider stickers.
1: I will have you know it was completely black.
2: In memory of my bush spider friend.
0: From all of the June bugs dying when hitting it.
1: Hey, I had that helmet until we used it for a stunt in here, and it got covered in food, and then I threw it away.
0: Is that the helmet I wore when I got my head shut in the cabinet?
1: Yes. Yeah. It was that one.
0: Thank God for that helmet.
1: And I thought, well, this is probably its last stunt because I've owned this helmet for about 20 years, and I think there's a shelf life on helmets.
0: That stunt was going to be get a June bug thrown at your clavicle, but we couldn't find any clavicle bugs.
1: Yeah, we can only throw them at 35 miles an hour.
0: More on the way. It is the Free Beer Notwig Show.
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1: What's worse than surviving a plane crash?
2: Not surviving the plane crash.
1: Yeah, that would be worse.
0: Now, back to your favorite idiots.
1: Maybe ask that different. That is a great example of something that is worse.
0: The Free Beer and Hot Wing Show.
1: Kelly, you've been awful quiet about your trip to Europe. Just because waiting your turn, not because you're hiding things, as far as we know.
2: As far as you know, yes. I
1: but you also,
2: quiet.
1: You went home for a little while.
2: Yes, I've been a little quiet because I just came back from the brinks of death. And prior to being almost dead, I almost died again and other things happened on vacation.

0: You don't want this as your theme song because it sucks in the original form, but way worse this way.
1: Yes. It's so much worse. And what's crazy is right before you get knocked down, you do get back up again, right?
0: Mm-hmm.
1: And every time, you got to get back up again from getting knocked down.
2: You can't get knocked down if you're not up.
1: Yeah, thank you so
0: good
1: much.
0: Good point. That's
1: and
0: a great point.
1: Yeah. I felt I was up, man. We were riding that high from holiday break-ins. I got a whole day off here just hanging out, ready to pack. Took my time getting back home to my family. And even on the flight to see my family, I just had one quick little layover in the beautiful town of Charlotte, North Carolina. On that flight to Charlotte, I met the most wonderful family. They had three kids. They couldn't even sit in the same row together. And I was like their nanny on their trip. And the lady legitimately goes, will you please come to Key West with us?
0: Right.
1: And I thought, what a great start to vacation. And that's where it all really started. S turned to F. And I got all the way to Augusta, Georgia. My dad came to pick me up at the airport and I thought, I'm missing something. But I couldn't figure out what. Then I realized, oh, it's my jacket. I left my jacket at the Charlotte airport on my layover.
0: Oh, that sucks.
1: It's a quick little 30-minute layover, enough for me to like grab a sandwich and chill. And I sat down, set my jacket down, and then got on the plane. And it wouldn't be that big a deal, except for all of my identification.
0: Oh,
1: and
0: Jesus.
1: Uh-oh. My debit and credit cards are all in there.
3: That's right. It's not like you were traveling any...
0: Yeah, I mean,
1: and it's also... Not like I just did that in September of 2025. I lost my wallet again.
3: Oh, no.
1: So I get to-
4: But you're not getting knocked down. You're knocking yourself down.
1: I know.
4: Like, this isn't, yeah, this isn't the world doing it to you.
1: Oh, you just wait to see how badly I knocked myself down. I get there and I'm like, whatever, I'm not going to panic. I at least made it to where my family's at.
0: Yeah.
1: And tell my dad what's going on. And we walk up to the airline folks because the airport will tell you, you got to keep in touch with your airline because if it was found at that terminal, they will return it to that airline terminal.
0: Mm-hmm.
1: And the lady was like, yeah, you can go online and fill out a form. So I go online and I fill out a form and I'm like, I got to pay for this. That is ridiculous. But whatever, I pay $30 for this form and I walk up to the lady and I'm like, this is my confirmation number. And she's like, call back and wait, your confirmation number looks weird. Oh, you fell for a scam.
0: Oh!
1: What are you talking about?
0: And- wow. Okay. And you're what, like 9 hours into your vacation here?
1: Yeah.
0: How far are you?
1: Yeah, I flew home. I'm not even out of the airport yet. She was like, yes. Because she told me as soon as you make the confirmation number, I can call the Charlotte airport. Because if I try to call the Charlotte airport as a person, I get through all the ringers. And she has a direct line to an American Airlines terminal to say, if you get this jacket tonight, here's the cell phone number to call. She was super sweet. She's like, unfortunately, when you Googled like lost and found at the Charlotte airport, there is the Charlotte airport website. And then there's all these little clickbaity things that look like it's part of the Charlotte airport lost and found.
0: Should be illegal.
1: But it's really a third party service that I paid $30 for just for them to send me emails saying we're working hard. They were not real. So then I filed the real one, which surprise you don't have to pay for. And the Charlotte airport emailed me the very next morning. My dad and mom were super sweet about it. And they were like, look, we will let you know if we find it. And I said, thank you so much. They were so nice. And I said to my dad, hey, dad, thanks for picking me up from the airport yesterday. Sorry about all the confusion. We ended up having to stand around for about 20 or 30 extra minutes after he picked me up. Let me treat you to lunch. We'll go to like your favorite brewery or something. And my dad goes, first off, Kelly, you don't have a car. So I got to drive us to lunch. Second, how you going to pay for that and get your beer, dummy? And I was like, I don't have an ID or a wallet.
0: Boy.
1: I've made a promise I cannot keep. And so I was like, okay, I am done doing anything for the remainder of vacation at home. Now all I need to do is make sure my wallet gets back to me. And then within like an hour, the Charlotte airport calls me and they say, guess what? We've recovered your item. And I said, yes. And they're like, describe it to me. I said, it's a black Columbia jacket. I'm so excited. This jacket's been all over the world to me. And the wallet's just a, and the lady goes, it's just the wallet, babe. And I was like, they stole my jacket.
0: But left the wallet? That's a win.
1: Yeah.
0: Not the best win.
1: Yeah.
2: No,
1: so,
2: but a better win.
1: Yeah. Than... I kind of appreciate you for returning my wallet, but I don't appreciate you for stealing my jacket.
0: It is surprising.
1: Yep. So at this time, I'd also called my roommate just in case because I do have this extra ID because, yes, I did lose my ID back in September and had to get a replacement. So I have two. And my roommate said, I will overnight your ID to you first thing. first morning she can, right? So she overnights my ID, and then the Charlotte airport calls me, and they say, we'll overnight your ID, too. So I said, one of you send it to where I'm at in Georgia, and then one of you send it to my residence in Michigan. That way, no matter what, before I fly to Europe, I will have an ID waiting for me in Michigan and my passport, just in case.
5: So your roommate was gone, too. You didn't tell her to mail it to your own house.
1: Well, she was at our house here, and she mailed it to my parents' house.
5: I see.
1: So that
5: then
1: way,
5: you had the air. I got
1: yes, because I asked
5: first,
1: the airline.
5: Like, what are you going to save to step here?
1: Well, I asked the airline. I'm like, am I allowed to fly without an ID? And she said, they can't refuse to let you on the plane. You just have to super prove yourself. And she's like, so any sort of like debit card or credit card? And I was like, so
5: also
1: those are
5: gone.
1: All lost. So, I'm like, hell yeah, because this all happens on Sunday. Monday morning, my wallet's being shipped from Charlotte back to where my house is with my roommate, and my roommate's shipping my other ID to my parents' house. No matter what, this cannot fail. My ID did not show up at my parents' house. And I said, what am I going to do? What am I going to do? And my dad was like, we're going to drive to the airport like 3 hours early. And that way you get it, no problem. But we'll stop by the post office just in case on the way there. So we stopped by the post office on the way to the airport. And the lady thumbs through stuff. And boom, there's my ID that my parents sent me. Yeah. And then I get the notification from FedEx that my wallet made it to Grand Rapids. I am on my way.
3: Everything's turning up, Kelly.
1: I was so excited. So then I get home and I'm like, hell yeah, this is great. I'm going to get my passport and everything I need to go to Ireland. But then I open my suitcase that I traveled home with, and something that smelled like cinnamon and baked goods spilled all over the inside of my suitcase.
4: I mean, at least it didn't smell like fish.
1: Yeah.
3: I was hoping you were going to say you opened it up and it was just a bunch of rubber snakes.
4: Yeah.
3: For no reason.
1: So oily. And my sister-in-law did send me home with a sourdough starter, so I think that might have been it.
3: It could have been.
4: Yeah, that's probably it. Because do you know where the sourdough starter is?
1: In my suitcase.
4: Okay, then that's probably it.
5: Sounds like it could be anything.
1: Everywhere. It, you know. So then I had to call my roommate, who, mind you, has already done a massive favor for me. And I said, hey, you wouldn't believe this. And she's like, yeah, I would. Just tell me what happened.
4: Yeah, we all know you.
1: Yeah. And she gives me the most gigantic suitcase I've ever seen, because I have like a little small carry on. And then she's got the fridge, like Maitland's travel suitcase. And I said, thank you so much. I leave for Ireland. And man, I am having a great time. I am a full bill of health. I feel great. I'm excited to see my lover. And everybody on the plane to Ireland has the plague. The lady next to me, she's sleeping and drooling out of her nose into her mouth.
5: Out of her nose.
4: She had the canal.
1: She had the plague. And then the guy in front of me, he was coughing so much. And if that's not worse, like, or if that's not like as bad as you think it could be, the baby behind me, the guy was like, my baby's got some sort of stomach infection. I don't know what's going on. She is so sick. So she's blowing out of both ends. She's screaming the whole time. Everybody's trying to be super accommodating. So I get no sleep. And I immediately realize, oh my God, I'm going to be so sick.
4: Yeah.
1: I get to the airport in Ireland where my boyfriend picks me up. We get to his place. I'm like, I'm going to need a nap. I wake up from this nap and I am crying tears from my eyes, from my nose, from my mouth, from everywhere other than where I want to be crying tears from. And I was just like, this is so bad. So I went to their little pharmacies or whatever, and I got the Ireland version of Dayquil, but it's like Dayquil, midday quill, afternoon quill, morning quill, and NyQuil all in one.
5: It's just Irish whiskey.
3: It's just quill.
1: Just drugs. It was so great. And I'm like, you know what? I got a head cold, but that's all right. I'm going to be just fine. And then the morning of December 31st, after battling 3 days of a chest and head cold that I couldn't shake, I woke up with that stomach infection that that little baby had.
5: And I throw up again.
1: I get knocked down. I couldn't get up. I physically could not stand up.
4: Yeah.
5: Couldn't stand up?
1: My stomach was cramping so bad, I couldn't stand.
3: So you couldn't get back up again?
1: I could not get back up again.
4: You got knocked down and stayed down.
1: And my boyfriend carried me to the car and then carried me to the doctor. And the doctor was super nice. But on the way to the doctor, the Airbnb host, he was like, are you all right? And I was like, no, I am so not all right. And he was like, is it your lady bits? And I was like, what?
5: What?
1: Why
6: Is it your lady bits?
1: Patrick, why would you ask me that?
6: And is it like, your lucky charms?
3: Like, oh. Sounds like your pot of gold is having a problem.
1: He's like, I've got a pharmacy in my house, so I didn't know if I could help you. And I was like, no, I don't think so. I think I've got like a stomach infection. He goes, oh, don't come near me. And I was like, I'm leaving, Patrick.
5: You're not going to give
3: me this, Patrick.
5: Yeah.
1: He's the nicest man ever. I get to the Dingle doctor in Dingle, Ireland.
5: Okay.
1: And the
5: okay.
1: man is...
6: Doctor of Dingle.
5: Didn't your Dingle doctor stick his finger in your butt before he was supposed to?
0: Yeah. Yeah.
5: Like a way younger age?
0: But I felt good.
5: Yeah. Like 28 or something.
0: Yeah.
1: But he sees
3: Dr. Dingle finger?
1: Yeah. He sees me. He's like, I can probably see you around noon. Oh, you look bad. I'm crying. My boyfriend is carrying me. And my boyfriend's Spanish. He's like, shit, I don't know what to do. She's crying. I'm so scared. And I was like, I'm scared. And then the doctor's like, we'll see you now. And he's like asking me if I can pee or poop in a cup. I'm like, this is so embarrassing. This is not where I want to be.
5: So to get
1: today.
5: So it's nationalized healthcare, but you have to do a circus trick first.
1: Yes. I was like, I can't even stand up. I don't know that I can poop. This is such a weird request.
5: I imagine you like Melissa McCarthy in Bridesmaids over a sink at this point.
1: Well, he wanted to know if it was viral or bacterial, and they needed to test this and test that. And he goes, I'm really worried that you're going to get on the plane and you're going to be in pain. And I was like, I am going to be in pain.
5: Yeah.
1: Please help me.
3: I'm there.
1: So he gives me this 7-day medication that I have to take 3 times a day. Ooh. That smells like barf and it makes me fart a lot. And I was like, I am the most unattractive version of myself.
5: Dude's like, I got the hottest American girlfriend.
3: But also the most accurate version of yourself.
5: Yeah. Good to show him the real color. Yeah.
0: He's like, there's at least 150 million American women. And I got this one. Hot damn.
5: Oh, that's what you get for shopping at the Scratch and Dent store.
0: That's right. It seemed like a good deal at the time.
1: I know.
5: Refurbished.
1: I'm a lemon. So, you know what, though? The drugs are good, right? So by the time we get to the airport, 3 days later, I start to feel a little normal. And, you know, my partner's like, I'm super worried that you're going to get on the plane and it's going to hit you there. And I was like, shut up. It's not going to hit me again. I'm going to be fine. And that's where I make the terrible decision on this flight where I feel normal again to eat airplane chicken.
5: Oh.
1: Because when you're on international flights, you get good meals. Like they give you beef lasagna, you know, mushroom ravioli or whatever, yeah. Or like chicken and salad. And I was like, I'll do the chicken and the salad. And I get to my car. I flew into a major city. I drove home. I was totally fine. And I was texting with you guys because that was also when we found out what was going on with free beer.
5: Yep.
1: And then I started telling my roommate, I was like, ooh, something feels not right. And it didn't feel like the infection that I had seemingly just started to get over. No, this felt like food poisoning. And then about 2 hours later, I was getting to my goal weight one way or the other. Did not consent to that. I was crying. I was like, what is wrong with me? And my roommate was like, you know, there was a stomach bug going around. It was pretty bad. And I was like, it was either that or the airplane chicken. I'm not sure. And then up until yesterday at about 10 a.m., I was not feeling normal. I was so, so bad, down bad. And it was terrible, but I do look like I've been taking Ozempic and nothing fits. So I'm starting off my January 2026 hitting one goal unintentionally. Yeah.
0: Cross off, join a gym. You don't need that.
1: Don't need that. You just need some United Chicken and mushrooms.
0: I like how committed you are to food poisoning. Every time you're sick, it's always food poisoning.
1: I do take a chance on food a lot.
0: Yeah, but I mean, but I think you had what is the Midwest and airports in general are a hotbed of stomach flu or whatever it is.
1: Yes.
0: I feel pretty confident that that's what you were battling.
1: It does make sense. My immune system was already, you know.
0: Pretty compromised.
1: Oh, it was punching down.
0: Pretty compromised.
1: Yeah.
0: And as you told that story, I just kept unconsciously getting farther from you. Like, I was like doing a lean.
5: Alex is leaning to Maitland like there's a stiff wind coming from the opposite direction.
0: I am so committed to not getting sick.
1: I felt
5: Steve's
1: so
5: Steve's like,
1: bad.
5: I have young kids. It doesn't matter.
1: Yeah.
0: No, it doesn't matter.
3: Yet, shockingly, I've been healthy.
5: Yeah.
3: Haven't had any issues.
0: But I will say, the last 6 years when COVID hit, every time I've gotten sick, it's from somebody in this room. Mm. Or at least it seems pretty likely that pretty that's possible. How it went. So I'm like, oh, God, who's got it? No.
5: He's going to show up in a hazmat suit.
0: I'll tell you this. I have a sore arm today because I got a flu shot yesterday. I go, I got to protect myself. I never get a flu shot, but I go, I better get one this year.
1: Yeah,
0: go, it's surrounding me.
1: It's going around, man.
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0: you think our names are dumb, wait until you hear our callers.
1: This is a big fruit that grows on the ground. It's red and green. On the inside, green on the outside, has seeds. You spit them. The fruit. Hello?
2: No.
1: On the ground. It grows on the ground, stupid. It's green on the outside, red on the inside.
0: Now, back to your favorite idiots.
1: You spit the seeds. Jesus Christ.
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3: So you know how we're used to our foods? But when you see things people eat in other countries, it's easy to look at it and go, what? Why would you eat that?
1: Yeah, it can be a little scary sometimes.
3: Or even if it's not that, it's just, wow, who was the first person to decide that was a thing? You know.
4: Are you talking the actual food items or combinations of normal food, like things that we would consider
3: somewhat
4: normal?
3: Both.
4: Okay. Because I know the traditional English breakfast is a bunch of normal items, but it's just not things that you would expect to eat together. It's like stewed tomatoes and baked beans and things like that.
1: Really?
4: Yeah, it's just this weird combination.
3: Well, in China, the latest social media trend is labeled white people's food. Okay. One of the phrases that is trending with it translates to lunch of suffering. How they are viewing.
5: All right. Okay, I can't wait to find out what lunch of suffering is.
4: We should eat that today at the airport.
3: You might, actually. Actually, when Joe was on the show, he probably did.
4: Okay.
3: It's that kind of...
4: Very adventurous.
3: No, you'll understand.
5: Okay.
3: A particular trend has taken several Chinese social media platforms by storm, it says. It's just people posting photos of American-style, typically lunches. Veggies and dips, crackers, cold cuts, sandwiches on white bread, and referring to them as white people's food, and eye-rolling and laughing along the way.
5: Okay.
3: The trend allegedly started in late May when a Chinese woman who was visiting Switzerland posted a video of a European woman riding a train, and in the video, the woman assembled her lunch, which consisted solely of a bag of lettuce and four slices of ham.
6: What? Okay, but Joe did eat the...
3: Joe ate ingredients. That's what Steve always said.
5: Yeah, he did.
4: A bag of lettuce. And how do you eat that? Do you at least roll the lettuce up in the ham and eat it?
3: It's like the world's worst unwich from Jimmy John's.
6: Okay, but as a kid, I used to love rolling up like sandwich meat with a little slice of cheese.
4: Uh-huh.
6: And then sometimes if we had bread or tortilla, I'd smash the bread as flat as I could and I'd roll it up, or I'd do that with the tortilla. Yeah. So that's definitely white people food. I love for sure.
3: Right? I'm not denying any of this.
5: No, that sounds like panic lunch. Like, like I'm running late for the train. What do I have?
3: Like,
5: I just grab this.
3: You've talked about your bachelor meals when you forget to eat, so you just go to the fridge and take a bite out of an old taco and then dump some ketchup in your mouth or whatever.
5: I would totally graze. There were definitely times where I had gone to the store and I would open up, and rather than assemble a sandwich, I would also eat ingredients. I'd just open up the bag and take a slice of ham and just shove it in my mouth and close the bag again and go, I'll take some turkey.
4: This
5: and
4: is,
5: I would just eat them singularly.
4: I'm most likely to do this at lunchtime. I mean, this is totally relatable because I open up the fridge and I have a bunch of leftovers. Like, we had kebabs last night, grilled up some kebabs. And I know that there's a little Tupperware container with all of the tomatoes and the beef and all the other vegetables and everything. And I know that today, if that's still there when I get home,
3: gonna graze.
4: I will take that, dump it onto a tortilla, microwave it, and eat it.
3: Perfect.
4: Yeah.
3: Well, so people started replying to that, and someone from China who was in Germany wrote, my new work colleague ate a pepper for lunch. Just a pepper. And then someone else said, mine ate a carrot. And then it said, the end of the world is coming and the rest of the world is more adaptable than us. Which is kind of fun to see these translations, because this is very myopic and dumb of me, but I don't really think of Chinese people joking around and busting our balls like this. Because it's just always been such a quiet, sort of closed off society.
5: Well, and then also to consider us adaptable because we're eating a pepper while they're eating like eel or something, you know, like something that I would go, no.
4: Now, I wonder if the pepper was eaten like an apple, because that's how I picture it.
3: This next one maybe.
6: I like eating the larger green peppers or red peppers like that. If I'm chopping up stuff to put in those little like egg muffins that I make, I will absolutely, if it's like a perfectly ripe red or green pepper, I'm going to bite right into it.
4: Yeah, I don't like that because of the seeds.
5: I've never eaten one apple, but when I do eat them, I always eat them raw. Mm-hmm. It's just that I slice them. But
3: my dad used to grab an onion, like a sweet onion out of the garden and take a bite out of it, like an apple once in a while. I feel personally attacked by someone from China in this viral media thread of white people food. It says, this is a colleague's lunch. A few baby carrots and a few slices of spinach. Can they generate their own energy without eating?
4: That's exactly what you ate.
3: Baby carrots and spinach. Yeah. This is a good choice.
4: But do they roll them up like origami?
5: Yeah,
4: like
5: do they make little Cheez-It squares?
3: It's probably not as important to them as it is me to get a little crunch with every bite. It ended up going mainstream was... when it started to become white people's food were when young professionals from China praised how straightforward and friendly those meals were. So it started to become like, hey, wait a minute. They're kind of onto something. Where are all these lazy foods?
5: Yeah.
3: And so it started going on. And so people in China started copying the trends that they saw and started making their own Lunchables.
4: Look at that.
3: And everything else.
4: We're trendsetters.
3: Yeah. Yes.
5: Yeah.
3: This one is showing somebody with, it looks like an actual Lunchable package where it goes a couple Ritz crackers and in between ham, cheese. The meaning of a white meal is to learn the feeling of already dead. Eating two bites of white meal is so bad, I realize I am alive. and then it's become, this is something. The trend, because it's been going on for a couple months now. It says, this text, the new trend in China where people make and eat spiceless white people food as a form of self-torture. It's like a TikTok trend where people are like, try to eat a spoonful of cinnamon.
5: I'm going to do this.
4: Spiceless. That's kind of true.
5: I'm going to eat a piece of bread.
3: One Chinese blogger, after putting together, it looks like a bunch of chicken, some avocado, maybe some raisins and some blueberries just in a bowl. Mixed together like you're getting ready to give it to the dog. They wrote, and it translates to, it's so confusing and outrageous to eat. It's lawless and outrageous. White people food is the lunch of suffering.
6: That's what we call a spring salad here in America.
4: It's lawless.
6: Throw some spinach on there. Outrageous. Get you a little raspberry vinaigrette. That actually sounds very good to me. It's chicken, avocado, like... What did they say? Blueberries and throw some feta cheese and some pecans in there on a bed of lettuce, spinach specifically.
4: That sure is suffering.
6: I love that.
5: My suffering is feeling like my food is alive because they said they felt like it was dead. I'm like, yeah, that's how I want my food. Mm-hmm. I don't want squiggly things coming at me. Oh, thanks. I do love watching people from different cultures eat other cultures' food. I was watching one the other day. It was really simple. It was just a bunch of British kids being exposed to American foods that they hadn't had before. Mostly it was Southern stuff, but all stuff we're used to, regardless of where you grew up.
6: Was it the biscuits and gravy one?
5: Yes. Oh, it's really funny that video. Because that was kind of what I was getting to earlier, where it's like, yeah, we take other people's food and make it more awesome because that's what they were discovering because they had biscuits. Now over there, a biscuit is like a cookie.
4: Sweet.
5: And so when they see this is a biscuit, and they're like, wait, that's a biscuit? Okay. So they're like, that looks more like a scone, which it kind of does. And so they're opening it up and they're like, oh, it just kind of opens up. It's wild, you know? And then they go, okay, now, so they taste it and they go, oh, it's sweet. It's actually, it's better than I thought. And it's just like bread. And then they go, okay, now, and they put country gravy on it.
6: Oh, so good.
5: And they were like afraid of it. Like, I don't know. I've never seen anything like that. It looks curdled and everything.
3: It looks gross.
5: And then they tried it and these kids were like, this is the best thing I've ever had. Yeah, you're about to be fat.
6: Yeah, throw an That's egg how we just roll. Undercooked on there too with it. Oh my god.
3: What? You throw like an undercooked, like over easy egg?
6: Oh yeah. I like them over medium. But yeah, and throw that on top of the biscuit with a little gravy. I've told y'all about the homegrown comfy chicken biscuit back home. at this restaurant called Homegrown. They do the biscuits sausage gravy. So it's not just the country gravy. It's got the sausage in it.
3: Needs a sausage.
6: Yep. They put an egg on there and then they put a piece of fried chicken. Like, oh my God.
3: Like,
6: just Google
3: like a breast or or like a actual
6: fried breast,
3: not like bone in.
6: No, there's no bone.
3: Just like a leg on there.
6: You can just cut right through it.
3: Oh, that does sound pretty good.
6: God, heaven.
3: Back in a minute. It is the Free Beer and Hot Wings Show.
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4: This text, you shared this already. We did? Because it happened like a day ago. I hope I didn't talk about this worm and then...
5: Oh my God, no, free beer. You did talk about your wiggle worm coming out of your shorts around those
6: kids.
5: True.
7: Oh, it was a wiggle worm in kids. That's right.
6: During the basketball game. Remember?
5: Remember when you did that?
4: Yeah.
7: No!
4: Yeah. That did not happen.
5: Yeah. Reveal these little wiggle worms everywhere, too.
6: Oh, he's a dirty boy.
8: Purple-headed worm.
5: Ew, it's only purple if you squeeze it. Remember, we learned that yesterday.
8: Yeah, if you squeeze it too hard, it's purple. Otherwise, it's pink.
5: He's forever pink.
4: There was a story in the American Journal of Emergency Medicine. Apparently, nearly 39,000 hospital visits happen every year related solely to rectal foreign bodies stuck or having injured somebody in some way. No surprise, most patients are middle-aged males. Because, of course, more than half involve sex toys. The rest fall into a category best described as how could that even happen? I remember what we talked about a few months ago about that person who had a thermos jammed up in there.
5: Oh, yeah.
4: And we were trying to determine if it was like a full-size job site thermos or a smaller thermos. But either way, any size thermos is too big of a thermos to be in a butt.
6: That's why we go to our chief correspondent, Grady Judd, to give us the details.
4: Okay.
9: We arrested Walter Freimier. We got a call that he was naked inside of a restroom at a public park. So we ask, is he naked or buck naked? You know, you can be naked and still have your socks on. But if you're buck naked, you're totally naked. Well, anyway, our deputy gets there. The dude's got all of his clothes on. So we're nice. And we send him out of the park.
4: We're nice.
10: Caressing.
9: And trespass him and tell him we're not going to arrest you, even though people saw you here without any clothes on. We're going to give you a break. So what does he do? He goes across the street and hops up on the railroad train track and trespasses again. So the deputy arrests him. We find out he's already got 25 prior arrests and been to state prison 5 times.
10: That's a lot.
4: Wow, that is.
9: So not only is he trespassed, we've got him in possession of meth. You ain't going to believe this.
4: So we
9: put everybody through a body scanner to make sure that they're not trying to bring guns and knives and drugs into the jail. He brought a thermos into the jail.
4: Whoa.
9: That's right.
4: Whoa.
9: He put it up the exit ramp.
4: You know what? He did put it up the exit ramp.
6: And
4: so while it's not a full-size job site thermos,
6: it's like a 20-ounce.
4: I mean, it's a good size thing that's shoved up in there.

0: a thermos about this size.
1: He's
2: got like a Yeti tumbler, and he just drink. I don't know why that seems so gross that he would say. I guess it's just because your mind is like, that came out of that man, yeah, and I was drinking out of it.
1: It did.
0: No, it wasn't this one.
2: I know.
0: We saw that, and we said, dude, what are you doing here? He said, well, I put that inside my body, and he didn't swallow it 24 hours earlier. The deputy saved his life.
2: Okay, so aside from that, what's wrong with meth?
1: It allows you to do amazing things with your body.
2: That's yeah, what I hear. Yeah, it really does.
1: If you're not on meth, you can't fit a thermos up there.
2: It's so much harder sober.
0: They had to find a specialist. It was quite the ordeal.
2: What kind of a specialist? Yeah, like, is the specialist one of those glass replacement guys that has those special suction cups? He's gonna, like, go fist first. And just to slowly pull?
1: Yes, I'm a rectal extrication specialist.
2: You know, like, I mean, for real, like, how do you, like, what kind of a specialist do you call in?
3: Butt puncher.
2: So some of the other terrible items found in people's butts in the last year. These are different cases. A full shampoo bottle listed twice, once blamed on boredom. So that person came in two times. A baseball documented with the explanation to see what it felt like. Think about, I mean.
4: That's a round.
2: A baseball. I mean, I've had bowel movements that hurt so bad, and they were not baseball sized. I can't imagine putting a baseball. corn cob holder. Oh, that's not very big, but very
1: spiky.
2: Very spiky.
5: Oh, is it the spiky things? Or
2: I assume so.
5: Is it like the little boats that you can set it down in?
2: Oh, I don't know. Oh, I assume the spiky things, but I don't know. A turkey baster.
3: That makes sense.
2: Yeah, if you lose grip on that, yeah, probably had slippery fingers. Yeah. You don't want to do a wine stopper. Yeah, easy to lose.
5: Mm-hmm.
2: I put a chain on it. A plastic cleanser bottle filled with liquid. Eyeglasses. How do you get glasses up there?
1: And what makes you think that's going to feel good?
2: Yeah, I mean, of all the things that you're sitting around, like looking at your nightstand or your countertop or somewhere in your bathroom, and you go, I'm going to settle on eyeglasses. Mm-hmm. I'm going to see what happens when I put eyeglasses in my rectum.
5: No, they tripped and fell on their nightstand, and it just happened.
2: Yeah,
5: to
2: probably. I'm sure that's what they said. I'm sure all of these is a rock. Okay. Two pencils, like regular number two pencils.
3: Well, yeah, they probably did Ticonderoga. They wanted to see what other they could get to.
2: Or were they those novelty pencils that you get at Niagara Falls?
1: Where they're like a foot long.
2: Yeah, and you know, an inch in diameter. Who knows? A vape pen, a flashlight, a battery-powered light, a film canister. You wouldn't want to lose that in you. A rectangular travel toothbrush, a dog chew toy, uncooked pasta.
5: Okay.
2: Well, I guess if you don't have hot water.
5: What shape, though?
3: Rigatoni.
2: Oh, that's a good point. Uncooked pasta. Yeah, is it spaghetti? Is it linguine? Or is it, you know, like a rotini?
5: Or is it like sheets of lasagna?
2: Yeah, I would like more information on what uncooked pasta was put into somebody's rectum. An egg. That's impressive.
1: Hard-boiled or not?
2: I'm not sure.
5: They could be stronger now.
2: Marbles got lost up there. Okay, oh, that's not very impressive. I mean, they're pretty small, but I can see how they get lost. Hard to keep a grip on a marble. a sandal. Somebody put a sandal in there? I don't care even if you have small feet. I don't care if that's a kid's sandal. Like, you shouldn't put sandals in your butt. A doorknob.
1: While it was still on the door?
2: I don't know. That's a great question, Steve. Would you imagine how hard it would be getting to the ER with a door stuck in your butt?
1: It's just like, you're just swinging your arms like,
2: yeah, I can't get it out, you know?
5: Like the weight of the door would eventually
1: doors are strong these
2: and
1: days.
2: What kind of a,
5: right.
2: Like, is it a true knob or was it one of the newer handles, you know? I can see how that would get stuck.
3: That angle would be interesting.
2: Yeah, it'd be hard to get that out of there. Beard clippers wrapped in plastic. Okay, well, at least they tried to keep the poo off of them. No, in this case, it was cited as constipation relief.
3: Oh, yeah. You know, you got to open up a little bit, let the air out.
2: So I guess the person hadn't been able to go in a while. So they thought, I know, I'll put my beard clippers in a plastic bag, turn them on and try to vibrate the poo out.
1: Oh, I mean, it's not a terrible idea.
2: I mean, you know, worse ideas have been had. A light bulb inserted glass side first. Come on, we live in a world of LEDs. You can at least get a plastic bulb now. You don't have to use a glass one.
1: Of course.
2: But I guess if you want the thrill. A plastic coat hanger. altered so the person could drive to the ER. What?
1: Wait. What does that mean?
3: Is that
5: they like cut it? It
2: must have been, yeah, so that it could be in there well enough so that they could still get into the car. A corncob style pipe.
1: Oh, that's old timey.
2: Oh,
1: that's
2: man. Nice. Yeah, making Popeye proud. Oh, and a thermos discovered during a police body scan, the one that we were just talking about, no doubt. Anyway, what's been stuck in you?
1: I had a wire stuck in my jaw, stuck in my mouth for about 30 years. Because back when I was probably, I don't know, I think I got braces when I was like 11 or 12.
2: Okay.
1: And I remember one time my braces had these, like, I think it was in conjunction with the headgear or whatever, but there were like springs on the side.
5: Mm-hmm.
1: So when you put the headgear on, it would like pull, you know, they're put tension on whatever. I don't know exactly.
5: I had springs with mine too. Mm-hmm. And sometimes it's just to create space or whatever as your teeth shift.
1: Yeah. One of the springs, I remember it had popped off, or part of it had popped off, but it actually threaded itself into my jaw.
2: Oh, wow.
1: And I remember being in a ton of pain and having to
2: corkscrewed,
1: having to go to the orthodontist, and they were like, okay, so they clipped it and they were like, yep, don't worry, we got it all out. But then every time I went to the dentist for the next 20 some years, when I'd get x-rays on a yearly basis, there would be this white like line, this like squiggly line that would show up. And every dentist was like, what is this? And they're like feeling in my cheek. They're like, is it something in your tongue? Is it this or that?
2: I'm honestly shocked that it took that many dentists that many years to go, hey, do you ever have braces?
1: Yeah.
2: You know, like something that would make some amount of sense. Like, is it your tongue? No, it's a wire.
1: So then I finally had to get a root canal or something. Oh, no. Yeah. I think it was after I'd gotten a root canal, the tooth that they did the root canal in ended up cracking.
2: Okay.
1: So they were like, well, we can do this or this. I was like, pull that thing out.
2: Okay.
1: And I said, while you're in there, can you root around and see if you can find this wire? And it was, maybe 3 or 4, maybe 5 years ago that I remember the dentist was like, oh, yeah, there's that wire we've been looking at on the x-rays for the last couple of years. And he pulled it out. It was this little rusty inch long wire that had just been sitting in there decaying for years.
2: It's shocking that it didn't cause some kind of issue.
1: Yeah.
2: Like some kind of inflammation or an infection or whatever. Yeah. That's amazing. All right. Well, we'll take your calls. 1-800-947-3979. It does not, obviously, as Steve's story was, does not have to be what has been stuck in your butt. If it has been, that's a great story, too.
1: Mm-hmm.
2: But we're just looking in general. What has been stuck in you? Something that got there and cannot be gotten out by conventional means, like tweezers.
1: Oh, there are some crazy texts.
2: I'm sure there are some crazy ones. We'll get to the text. We'll get to your calls as well. What has been stuck in you?
4: 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It is the Free Beer and Otwig Show.
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4: Talking about stuff that's been stuck in you. Based on that story from data reports over the past year, things that have been stuck in people. But we didn't want to limit you to butts because not everybody has had something stuck in their butt, but a lot of people have had something stuck somewhere in them.
5: Yeah, there's a ton of butt texts.
4: But there are some butt texts coming in as well. You can also give us a call at 1-800-947-3979.
5: Yeah, this one. My first job when I became a nurse was in the operating room. We had to do abdominal surgery on a guy that put drugs into a glass Coke bottle and shoved it up his rectum. It was an older, smoother bottle, so when they tried to extract it without surgery, it slipped further into the intestines.
4: Oh.
5: And then they say, don't do drugs, kids.
6: It's in your butt.
5: Please.
4: Oh, man.
5: RN at a local hospital. A man came in with a whale tooth lodged in his ass.
4: A whale tooth?
5: He said it was a joke with his friends, to which this person said, you need new friends.
4: Oh, boy. Yeah, I'm sure. It was a joke with his friends. What kind of friends? Yeah, no doubt. Okay, Brian, what has been stuck in you, my friend?
7: When I was 18, I went to have my wisdom teeth out. Dentist had his knee up on my chest, holding me in the chair, broke a dental tool. I was awake, just local.
4: Okay.
7: You know, and yeah. Traumatizing. He said, hand me another elevating tool, whatever the hell it was.
4: Okay.
7: I'm now 49. That piece of dental tool is still in my jaw.
4: No kidding.
5: Wow.
4: Can you feel it?
7: No. Oh, but, wow. However, every time I go, they, you know, get x-rays. Did you know? Yes. I travel a lot. Did you know you have it? Yes, I know. So I can never have a closed MRI or anything like that again because those electromagnets are so strong.
4: Yeah.
7: And numerous doctors have told me it will find the path of least resistance and it will come out of your head. We just don't know what direction.
4: Right.
7: So, yeah, I'm almost 50 years old and still have this piece of tool in my face.
4: Well, I mean, at least it doesn't bother you. If it bothered you, you have to have surgery. But
7: yeah, no, they measured it. It's lodged in my jaw because it's stainless. Body just accepted it. But they've measured it at like over 3/8 of an inch long and probably about 1/4 of an inch wide. It's a big chunk of steel.
4: That is a big piece. We had gotten a text as well from somebody where they had BB gun wars when they were like 14 and they're in their 30s now. And it's the same thing. They can't have an MRI because the BB is somewhere in their eye socket and they have to use eye drops and stuff. But if they have an MRI, the fear is that it could literally go through his brain.
7: Yeah. It's ridiculous.
4: Oh, so anyway, I
7: love you guys. Love your show. Thank you so much. Appreciate you.
4: Thanks, Brian. Thanks for the call. All right.
7: Bye-bye.
4: Travis from Illinois. Is that Illinois? Do I see Illinois?
8: Godfrey, Illinois.
4: Travis, welcome. Good morning.
9: Morning.
4: What have you had stuck in you?
9: Okay, so when I was like 14, I worked, but I was in machine shop class, and I was running a metal lathe, cutting metal, and my cousin was holding a file up against the shavings, and it grabbed the file, threw it into the chuck, knocked a piece off, and hit me in the neck, and it's just been there ever since.
4: Oh, my gosh.
5: How big of a piece?
9: A little bit bigger than a BB.
4: Oh, my God. But it just lives there. How old are you now?
9: I'm 43. It's been there since I was 14.
4: Oh, my God.
5: Can you see it? Like, is it just below the surface or is it in there?
9: Oh, no, it's in there. When I tilt my head back, you can see it.
4: Wow. Oh, that's wild. I assume it would be the risk to get it out isn't worth the reward. Is that?
9: I'm not sure. They see it in x-rays, but they've just never been really compelled to get it out.
4: Okay.
9: So, I don't know. I guess it's not a big deal.
5: That's so crazy because it would probably take like a 10-minute procedure to
4: probably
5: get the thing out.
4: I guess it would depend on how close it was to something vital there. But I guess if it's not really bothering you and it's not causing an infection or anything, I guess there it is.
5: Damn.
9: Yeah, wow. It just sits right up against my esophagus there.
4: That's crazy. Thank you, Travis. Yeah. Appreciate you.
5: This text, we had a patient with a 3-wick Yankee candle shoved up his butt.
10: Stop.
4: 3-wick.
5: I don't believe it. But the best part was that you could see the scent of it through the scans we did.
4: So like the label?
5: I don't believe that.
4: You know what? I'm going to choose to believe that because I like the idea that on an x-ray, you can see that it says clean linen.
5: Ooh, chocolate chip cookie.
4: Yeah, pine forest, you know, warm apple butter.
5: Oh, my God.
8: One more.
4: Jimbo from Parts Unknown. I can't read that.
8: No, it says rather would not say. So.
4: Oh, okay. A true Jimbo. Okay. Yeah. From Parts Unknown. Wait, unknown. It's Jimbo with something stuck in him. You're on the harmonizer. You're disguised. We have no idea your identity at all. What was stuck in you?
11: It wasn't stuck in me. It was a
3: former patient. I used to work EMS. And this patient called 911, said that he needed to ride to the hospital. We got there. He would not tell us what was going on with him. We tried. He just wouldn't say anything. So we found the hospital, dropped him off. We worked in a smaller county, so they called us back and said we need to send this guy to somewhere else. We get there, and the nurse that we dropped him off with slid the paper over and said, I highlighted it for you. And on that paper, it said, patient inserted 3 AA batteries into urethra.
4: Oh, no! 3 AA batteries in the urethra. That's the pee-pee hole.
5: Yeah, is that free beer? We know he's got a wide urethra.
4: Is that why it's so big? Oh, my gosh.
6: Oh.
4: And obviously, those, you know. Oh, boy, yeah, you don't want those to start interacting with anything
6: no.
4: either.
6: No.
4: Oh,
6: imagine not getting so, MRI with that one. Two.
5: What happened?
3: He's been there end to end, so that we transferred him.
4: Oh, my gosh.
5: So you never got any follow-up on what happened to the guy? They just popped him out?
3: I didn't really ask. The only thing I did figure out is that his talk screen was 50 long.
4: Yeah. Oh, so, my gosh. Well, I assume they plug up all of his holes and then put pepper in his nose and plug his nostrils and then wait for him to sneeze.
3: Honestly, I couldn't tell you what happened to him after that. It was just a transfer. But it was entertaining for all of us.
5: That's amazing.
4: Wow. Oh, wow. Thank you. Thank you for sharing that, Jimbo. That's awful and disgusting and hilarious. Appreciate it. We've got a couple from text that I want to follow up with as well before we take another break. This person went to college, had a long distance relationship with their long term boyfriend. Saw him at Christmas break. They had drunken but protected sex.
5: Okay.
4: In February, that's a couple months later, during a random trip to the bathroom, it says, a condom dropped out of me. I had no idea it had been there. Stuck for 2 months without a clue.
5: Last call was free beer. This one's Kelly.
4: I know, right?
6: Yikes.
4: That's so disgusting. All right. Well, we've had a lot of fun with things that have been stuck inside of people.
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0: Did we say something that offended you?
1: 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So that's
2: it. Made it work. I don't mean to toot my own horn, but that was a great thing.
1: Yeah, it really sucked. And I've been living up to that.
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2: It's time to play Sing Like Wings. This was a game we played once when Hot Wings was gone. It's actually called Party Encore. It's just I will give a word. You have to sing a song with that word in the title. But we changed it to Sing Like Wings in honor of him being gone. Sound good?
3: Yeah.
2: Mm-hmm. All right. Tom, are you playing?
4: Yes, sir.
2: Okay.
4: Yeah. Playing. Sorry. Yes, sir.
2: Yes, sir. All right. Let's see. Maitland versus Tommy. We'll start out with individual one-on-one matchups. Sing a song. By the way, when you sing, it has to be a song that at least someone in the room recognizes or that you can play a version of. And you have to be able to sing the part that says the word or phrase that you need. You can't just say, that's all I know, but I know it comes up later in the song. Not acceptable. Here we go. You have to buzz in. Just be the first to sing. Okay? Sing a song with the word wine in it.
5: Kelly.
2: It's between Maitland and Tommy, as discussed previously.
5: You're as smooth as Tennessee whiskey. You're as sweet as strawberry wine.
2: Hard to hit those Chris Stapleton notes as Hot Wings, but Maitland did it. She has won.
3: Well done.
2: Maitland, who would you like to take on next? I know Kelly's anxious to play.
5: I'll take on Kelly Wings.
4: Thank you. I'm so excited to sing for you today.
2: Sing a song that has the word finger in it.
5: I'll finger bang bang you every day. Finger bang bang you into the night.
2: Maitland has scored 2 points. With the, what is that from? Is that from South Park?
3: South Park, yeah.
5: South Park.
2: Never heard Hot Wings sing it before. Maitland Wings has 2. No one else has scored. Maitland now taking on Steve Wings.
5: Yes.
3: Can't wait.
2: Sing Like Wings. Sing Like Wings with a song that has the word lonely in it.
5: I'm so lonely. I have nobody to call my own.
2: What is that from?
5: Lone. I don't know. It's a song. Yeah, they sing it at, like, when hockey players go into the...
2: Oh, yeah, that's right. But wasn't it...
5: Penalty box.
2: Wasn't it one of the Pixar movies? Like, one of the characters is singing that? Like, Gru or something?
5: Or like, I don't know. Like, Wall-E or something?
2: Could be. Anyway, Maitland dominating. She has 3. All right, back to Tommy. See if anyone can beat you. No one else has even tried. Sing a song and sing like Wings that has the word bridge in it.
5: Every bridge. Time you come around my London, London Bridge, wanna go down like London, London, London.
3: Howings loves that song.
5: He does.
2: Now with 4,
5: really
2: unprecedented domination. Tommy, what did you sing?
4: London Bridge is falling down.
2: Okay.
4: Falling down.
3: So dark.
2: Howings, Tommy Wings sounds like a funeral dirge.
4: Yeah, I don't know why.
2: But no one showed up at the funeral, and they're going to have to go outside and get homeless people to be the pallbearers.
4: Thank you for coming today. I'm sorry for your loss.
2: Sorry, I killed your family member. Is that how he laughs to you?
5: Yeah. I laugh like Santa Claus?
2: All right, Maitland versus Kelly.
5: Okay.
2: You going to stop this run?
5: I'm going to try.
2: The word is hand.
5: Kelly.
4: Hold my hand. Hootie and the Blowfish.
3: I knew what it was.
2: I did too. It was a relatively soft effort.
5: Thanks.
2: But Maitland was. Give up?
5: No, I.
2: Did she freeze you by saying her name? Because that's unnecessary. And I felt like you could have sang before her.
5: No, mm-hmm. I couldn't think of anything with hand that got to hand right away.
4: Hot Wings would be so upset. He'd say, I can't believe you guys didn't sing. I want to hold your hand.
2: Are there any facts about that song you'd like to share that you've been dying to share?
4: Yeah. Did you know that that song was performed for the very first time ever on the late night show with Johnny Carson in the 1960s? And they got the gong.
2: Ironically,
3: they got the gong.
2: Paul McCartney was dating a girl at the time that didn't even have hands.
5: Mm-hmm.
2: So that was actually what that was about. I wish I could hold your hand, but you don't have any because of that accident.
4: Then I got to thinking, maybe if she doesn't have hands, she'd be really good at HJs.
2: Mm-hmm. Well, it's certainly a one of a kind. Kelly and Steve.
5: Yes.
2: Steve with no points. Maitland with 4. Tommy with none.
3: Thanks.
2: Steve and Kelly. The word is return.
3: Return to sender. Address unknown.
2: Busting out the Elvis.
6: Something. No such zone.
4: That's Elvis?
2: Yes.
4: Oh, I was going to say Return of the Mac. Return of the Mac. But then I went to Buzz In with my name.
2: Steve versus Tommy. Taste is the word.
7: Taste me. I taste like sugar. I wonder what you're having for dinner.
3: What?
2: What is this?
4: Keep going.
7: That's a Hot Wings original.
2: Wait, that's not a real song?
7: No, it is not.
2: Gonna take your point away.
4: I thought it was like a cereal song or something.
2: I did too.
4: I was like, what is that? Like Cinnamon Toast Crunch from the 90s?
2: Yes.
7: That's Captain Crunch.
2: Steve, you still got a chance.
7: Berries only. What was the word again?
2: Taste.
7: Oh.
8: Can I feel?
2: Go ahead, Maitland.
8: Reaching for something in the distance. Oh, okay. So close you can almost taste it. Release your inhibitions. Feel the rain on your skin. No one else can feel it for you.
4: Where's taste at? Did we sing the word taste in there somewhere?
8: Oh, so close you can almost taste it.
4: Yeah, there it is.
2: Somebody pointed out that Kim Jong-il in Team America World Police sings that lonely song. That's what when I said it was a Disney character, I was thinking of him when he's sad.
7: Won't we?
8: I just know all my songs from South Park.
2: Okay. Kelly, nope, you had it stolen. Maitland, who do you want to take on?
8: I'll take on Tommy.
7: Okay.
2: Oh, yeah.
7: Yes.
2: Maitland
7: yes.
2: and Tommy.
8: Yes.
2: Shot.
8: Shot in the heart, and you're too lame, you give up.
2: Maitland continues to dominate now with six.
7: Oh, I was going
2: to
7: do the exact same song.
2: Tommy hit the harmonies. Maitland and Steve. Any song that mentions a name of a state?
6: West Virginia.
8: Sweet home Alabama.
6: Mount Mama. Something, something.
2: I mean,
6: take me home.
2: Maitland just said Sweet Home Alabama, but that is the one.
6: To the place. I belong.
4: West Virginia.
2: Belong. West Virginia.
6: Mount Mama.
2: All right. That was a tie.
8: That was fun.
2: Now the word is attack.
4: There's a song with the word attack.
2: No. I mean, probably.
4: There's not a single song with the word attack.
2: Tommy.
7: Art of tat, tat, tat, tat, tat, tat.
2: Oh!
6: Trading in a Chevy for a Cadillac. Car, car, car, car.
2: You ought to know by now. Very good.
7: Yay.
2: All right, now, we're going to switch it up. Now I'm going to choose a word that's relatively easy in lots of songs, I hope. And then, ooh, nope, it's not going to be a word. This one's going to be songs about. And we'll start with Steve and go in a circle, and if you can't think of one, you're out. Ready?
4: Yes. Mm-hmm.
2: I think that one's too hard. I might change my mind. Oh, yeah, we're going to switch. All right, Sing Like Wings. Songs that have the word baby. Steve.
6: Baby, baby, baby, oh, baby, baby, baby.
2: Kelly.
4: Won't you be my baby tonight?
2: Ooh. Is that, should you, could you, won't you?
4: Ain't you gonna.
2: If I asked you, could you, wanna be my baby tonight? Tommy.
7: Hush, little baby, don't say a word. Hot Wings is gonna buy you the whole wide world.
2: Maitland.
8: B-A-B-Y, baby. That's all I know from that song, but that is
2: Steve.
8: A real song.
6: I want my baby back, baby back. Baby.
4: Sugar pie, honey bun. Baby, I love
3: you.
4: You
3: know that
2: you know that I love you.
4: Shut up.
2: Maybe it says baby later.
4: So bad. I don't have one.
2: Tommy, Kelly's up.
7: This is one of the most common words ever, and I'm drawing a blank.
2: In the impression.
7: Oh, sorry. I'm stupid.
2: Baby. Be my baby? No? Maitland?
8: Hit me, baby, one more time.
2: Can't believe Kelly didn't say that. God. Steve, last chance at a baby song.
4: I know one.
3: Like every
2: you're out.
3: Boys to Men song has it like 1,000.
6: Baby, please come back to me, baby. I wish you were here for me.
2: Oh,
6: baby.
2: You're counting sing-talking?
6: Yes.
2: Talk singing? All right, I'll give you that. Maylin.
8: You'll always be my baby.
4: Mm-mm-mm.
2: Steve.
4: Mm.
2: Three,
3: I'm out.
2: Two, one. Maylin is the winner again. Maylin has 7. Oh. Everyone else is combined for 3. Did you know you were this much better at this than everyone?
8: No.
5: It's that hot right. with the spirit of the wings kicking yeah, right. in.
2: All right, Kelly, you're first. Go in okay. a circle.
4: Yes.
2: The word is hello.
4: Hello there, the angel of my nightmare.
2: Nice. Tommy.
7: Hello, it's me. I've been wondering if after all these years you'd like to meet.
2: Adele. Is that Adele?
7: Yeah.
2: Is the song called Hello?
7: It is.
2: That's what I thought.
7: Thanks.
5: Hello, is it me you're Damn looking it. For? Oh, I can see it in your eyes. I can see it in your smile.
3: You guys took all three of the ones see. I was going to do.
2: Hello.
6: Hello, my darling. Hello, my baby. Hello,
2: hello my ragtime girl. Kelly.
4: Hello, darkness, my old friend.
2: Oh, good one. That is so in the Hot Wings brand. Tommy.
7: Hello. Goodbye. I don't know the lyrics, but it's by the Beatles.
2: That's true.
6: You say goodbye, oh, and I say hello.
4: Hello, hello.
6: Hello,
2: hello.
7: Hello.
2: Hello.
4: Hello.
2: Hello. Maitland.
5: Hello, mother lover. Hey, hi, how you doing?
2: Steve.
3: Oh, I already did mine. I
2: well,
3: did
2: it's
3: it out
2: back
3: of order.
2: To you.
4: Oh, man.
2: Hello, Governor. Go ahead and do one.
3: Song.
4: Feel like you're taking too long.
2: Hello. Mm-hmm. Hello, Steve. Yeah. 3, 2, 1. Kelly.
4: Hello. I love you. Won't you tell me
2: oh,
4: your name?
2: That's a good one. Steve, that one was right at the beginning. I'm surprised you didn't think of that. Tommy.
7: Uh-oh. Hello, hello. Hello again.
2: You sound like Jeff Goldblum yeah, having an bad. Orgasm.
9: That was unexpected.
2: You sound like, now you sound like his partner choking on it. what song was that?
9: That was by the Cars. Oh. I don't know how it sounds.
2: Okay. I like how, when Hot Wings defends his pick. Maitland.
5: Got nothing to say except for hello.
4: I think about a hellos.
2: Kelly?
4: Hellos?
2: Hello.
4: Hello.
2: Hello. Hi.
4: Hello, yellow. H-E-L-L-O. Oh.
2: This text, I don't know, singing Hello by Adele needs to be my new ringtone from Tommy. Hello? Hello?
7: Hello? It's me.
2: Someone said Maitland didn't sing a song. She basically did the O.O. O'Reilly song as Hot Wings.
5: Or which one?
2: I'm not sure. I don't know when that text came in.
5: That's the real crock.
4: Sounds like a lot to me. I don't believe Maitland.
2: Back in a minute. It is the Free Beer and Hot Wings show.
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21: 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Oh, where is my hairbrush?
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2: Jim in Maine has a question for us. Hi, Jim.
22: Hey, good morning, guys. Love the show.
2: Good morning, bud. How are you?
22: Happy Friday.
2: Happy Friday to you. What's going on?
22: I had a do you think this is a good idea question.
2: Okay. All right. Okay.
22: It's supposed to be 103 feels like temperature in Maine today.
2: Holy cow.
22: And I was thinking I was going to ask all the guys from work to come over to my house and jump in the pool.
3: Okay.
22: But I didn't tell the wife about it.
3: How many guys at work?
22: Do you think that's a good idea?
23: Oh, okay. Man.
3: how many coworkers are we talking about here? Because if it's like two or three, I think you're probably all right.
22: There's about 17 of us, and I told them to bring the kids and the wife if they want.
23: Oh, so you've already done this.
22: I mentioned it to him yesterday, and I'm going to mention it again today in our shop meeting.
23: Okay. So I don't know
22: why things like this sound funny in my head, because the old lady's going to be really mad about it.
23: Yeah. Well, because I think
2: you've made a lot of work for her.
23: I think you've already made this. You know, you've already put out the line to people come over. I mm-hmm. think because you're talking to us right now, that clearly indicates you have access to a phone. And I'm guessing she has access to a phone, so you might want to, at the very least, as early in the day as possible, give a heads up for this.
2: Are you home right now?
22: She kissed me goodbye this morning when she went to work.
2: Okay.
3: Jim, you could have used this time to call her instead of calling us.
4: Yeah. I love this, Jim. I love this.
23: I think it's great for morale. I think it's great, but the house morale might be a little lower. A heads up is going to be really in order here.
4: Yeah, well, even if you don't give a heads up, it's a surprise pool party for your wife.
3: Yeah.
4: And I think as long as you got the trash cans out and everybody cleans up after themselves and you order or make the food and you put zero responsibility on her to host or cook or clean, you're going to be just fine.
2: Yeah, Jim, did you do all those things Kelly said?
3: Yeah.
22: No.
4: You got to do that, Jim. Otherwise, we're in a bad spot.
22: I told them bring their own booze. That's what I told them.
3: Oh boy,
23: okay, that's good.
4: You supply the pizza. Jim. Pizza's easy.
23: Okay, I like where Kelly's head was going with that. I think. Do you get out of work before she does?
22: Usually, yes.
23: Okay,
22: yeah,
23: perfect. Yeah. You have to turn this into a party for her.
4: Yeah, exactly.
23: Get a couple of balloons or something, and go. You know what? Whatever your wife's name is, go. Is the
22: put
23: best.
22: Up the banner.
4: Invite a couple of her friends and tell them, like, hey, look, I got some people coming over today for a pool party. Don't tell my wife. I got everything taken care of.
3: Yeah. Is her birthday coming up soon or anything?
4: No, just say.
22: No,
2: it's her birthday party.
22: Yeah, this is February, her girl.
4: No, you got to make it where this.
3: Half birthday, almost.
4: Even the weather's not hotter than your wife party. You know?
2: Birthday in July party.
23: A couple of balloons that say my wife is the best. And say, hey, because I just wanted to celebrate you today. And that's it. I mean.
22: Yeah.
3: Jim, what do you do? Yeah. What kind of work are you in?
22: I make storefront windows and doors.
3: Okay. So are your coworkers
22: and the wife makes vinyl windows and doors.
3: Oh, look at you.
23: Okay. All right. So you are a couple that loves to see through things.
3: Are your coworkers a rowdy bunch?
22: No, they're pretty mellow guys, actually. They're all in their 50s and 60s, so.
3: How big is your pool? Because if you have 30 people there, that's a lot of people.
22: It's a 24-footer above ground.
2: Okay. It's going to look like one of those things at the fair when you have to pick a duck.
22: Yeah, the water will probably be going over the side.
23: That's all right.
22: And everybody.
23: Hey, look, man, you just put on some good tunes. It'll be like a Schmitz Gay commercial, and you guys are going to have a blast.
22: We always got the music playing.
23: See?
2: Nice.
23: All right. It sounds like your yard was made for this.

0: I like how he said, should we? That's, I mean, it was, yeah. He told Tommy, I need to know what I should do. There, it's already done.
1: It's been done. So done. Yeah, I mean, I just
0: the most done.
1: I mean, really, I'm most out of all of this pity the people who buy the windows that were made today.
2: Yeah, yeah, man.
1: As everyone's head is in the clouds about this pool party.
2: Oh, I wish we were there. I'd go to this pool party.
0: Right?
3: Hell yeah.
0: More on the way. It is the Free Beer and Otwig Show.
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1: right
3: there.
1: Welp. Yeah. Why are you wearing it?
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1: Welp, yeah. 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

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I'm currently behind on several of my favorite television programs. 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